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2: Through tonight, low temperatures fall back into the 50s and lower 60s. On Tuesday, humidity rises. A little sun in the morning, giving way to more clouds and some scattered thunderstorms possible Tuesday afternoon and evening. Highs Tuesday, a bit cooler in the 70s. A muggy feel Tuesday night, lows in the 60s. On Wednesday, highs could struggle to get out of the 60s for parts of the state as we see periods of steadier rain move through, downpours and thunder. From the Stormwatch 9 Weather Center, I'm meteorologist Jacqueline Thomas.
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4: Through tonight, low temperatures fall back into the 50s and lower 60s. On Tuesday, humidity rises. A little sun in the morning, giving way to more clouds and some scattered thunderstorms possible Tuesday afternoon and evening. Highs Tuesday, a bit cooler in the 70s. A muggy feel Tuesday night, lows in the 60s. On Wednesday, highs could struggle to get out of the 60s for parts of the state as we see periods of steadier rain move through, downpours and thunder. From the Stormwatch 9 Weather Center, I'm meteorologist Jacqueline Thomas.
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lived in the woolly swamp way back in Booker Woods. He never did do a lot of harm in the world, but he never did do no good. People didn't think too much of him, they all thought he acted funny. The old man didn't care about people anyway, all he cared about was his money. He'd stuff it all down into mason jars and he'd bury it all around. And on certain nights, if the moon was right, he'd dig it up out of the ground. He'd pour it all out on the floor of his shack and run his fingers through it. Yeah, Lucius Clay was a greedy old man, and that's all that there was to it.

Winnebago boys was white trash and lived over on Carver's Creek. They were mean as a snake and sneaky as a cat and belligerent when they'd speak. One night the oldest brother said, y'all meet me in the woody swamp later, and we'll take old Lucius's money and we'll feed him to the alligators. They found the old man out in the back with a shovel in his hand. 13 rusty mason jars.

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4: Through tonight, low temperatures fall back into the 50s and lower 60s. On Tuesday, humidity rises. A little sun in the morning, giving way to more clouds and some scattered thunderstorms possible Tuesday afternoon and evening. Highs Tuesday, a bit cooler in the 70s. A muggy feel Tuesday night, lows in the 60s. On Wednesday, highs could struggle to get out of the 60s for parts of the state as we see periods of steadier rain move through, downpours and thunder. From the Stormwatch 9 Weather Center, I'm meteorologist Jacqueline Thomas.
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2: Well, we do have a flood watch later on as we're going to get rain. Showers, thunderstorms, mainly after 2 o'clock. Patchy fog this morning, 100% chance of rain. Today's high is 70. Showers and thunderstorms tonight. Low of 55, showers tomorrow, high of 70, and then Friday, the rain should dissipate in the morning, turning sunny, and a high of 79. Sunset, 8:16, evening twilight, 8:49. It is 64 and kind of muggy on Main Street, Newport. 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

0: 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Good morning to you. It's Steve. It's Workforce Wake Up. It's 64. It's like 110 here in the studio, so I turned the air conditioner back on. I wish I left it on yesterday. I had it on for a bit, and then I shut it off. I should have put it on continuously. It would have been a much wiser move. It's like everything's just sticky in here. Just sticky. It's gross. Gross. Feels like Europe. Nobody wants that. Your weather forecast is next. More country music's on the way as well. It's WCNO.
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5: A humid start to your morning. There is a flood watch in effect later. Today looks wet. Showers are likely all day, with thunderstorms possible after 2 o'clock. High only reached near 70. More rain and fog tonight as temperatures fall into the mid-50s. Thursday stays wet with more showers and a chance of storms. Another high around 70. Then Friday looks better, mostly sunny and warmer, with a high near 79.
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0: Well, it's going to feel like a typhoon today for Jimmy Buffett. Not really Margaritaville weather. It's that beach weather when you actually don't go to the beach. I'll often refer to days like today, like, it feels like a beach day. Because it seems like every single time that we book a day to bring the kids to the ocean, and we have it scheduled, take some time off from work, you get the sandwiches all made, and everything's packed, and we get the boogie boards, and people found their flip-flops that they haven't used since last year. And then we leave, and it's kind of murky here, and then you get to the ocean, and it is just overcast and drab. That, to me, is what a beach day sometimes is. I would stay away from the beach today. Just saying. We do have a flood watch. Not that the beaches are going to flood watch. It's just going to rain all day. Nobody wants that. At the beach. So I'm not going to the ocean today. I guarantee that I will not be at the ocean today. Just saying. Good morning. I do have a look at your weather forecast. News and sports all up next. It's WCNL.
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5: Good morning. For WCNL News, I'm Kathy Fleck. New Hampshire is ranked number one in the country for health care. The annual report from the financial website WalletHub evaluated states based on cost, access, and outcomes using 44 indicators. State Health and Human Services Commissioner Lori Weaver said the ranking celebrates the strength of the Granite State's frontline workforce, especially nurses and physician's assistants. A burn victim is being treated in a Boston hospital as the result of a fire Monday in Exeter. Channel 9 reported first responders were called to the Sig Sauer Gun Manufacturing Facility on Industrial Drive around 3:45 p.m. A hazmat crew found 2 3D printing machines on fire. In a statement, Sig Sauer said employees were evacuated and the company is grateful the fire was quickly contained. The cause of a crash Monday on I-93 North in Holderness is being investigated. A 60-year-old Plymouth man was seriously injured when his truck veered off the highway around 4 p.m. It went down an embankment and stopped in a wooded area. Michael Bisson had to be freed from the wreckage. He was airlifted to Dartmouth-Hitchcock Medical Center. For WCNL News, I am Kathy Fleck.
6: NBC News Radio, I'm Scott Carr. Iran has launched ballistic missiles at U.S. forces in the Middle East. CENTCOM posts on X all of the missiles were successfully intercepted, describing the assault as an attempted surprise attack. This on the same day that President Trump met with Israeli Prime Minister Benjamin Netanyahu and Ukrainian President Volodymyr Zelensky at the White House. More than 36 million Americans in the Northeast are now at risk of flash flooding as an intense storm fires up. Forecasters call it a multi-day threat underway across parts of the I-95 corridor in the Northeast.
7: The storms have done some early damage in New Jersey, and Andrew Whitman reports there's potential for more dangerous weather overnight.
8: Paterson, New Jersey is already flooding. The city's mayor told Channel 7 that 20 drivers needed rescues Tuesday afternoon and evening from tire-high water. Elsewhere, a man was struck by lightning around 3 p.m. Tuesday on Hoffman Station Road in Monroe. Ground stops at the three tri-state airports have been lifted after some 1,100 flights were canceled. In New Jersey, I'm Andrew Whitman.
7: Two Democrats are advancing to a runoff in Georgia's special election to fill a U.S. House seat. The runoff will decide who'll serve out the remaining term of the late Democratic Congressman David Scott, who passed away in April. Scott's daughter, Marcy Scott, and Everton Blair will move on to the next round. Meanwhile, NBC News projects South Dakota Governor Larry Roden will win that state's Republican primary runoff for governor held Tuesday. Search and rescue operations are underway after a massive magnitude 7.1 earthquake hit southwestern Japan. The U.S. Geological Survey reports the quake's epicenter was near the coastal city of Uki. Reports say the earthquake caused a bridge to buckle and a shopping mall to partially collapse. So far, there's been two deaths reported and dozens of injuries. Scott Carr, NBC News Radio.
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9: Football season continues to close in. Training camps for all 32 NFL teams are underway. Players have checked in, and every team has full squad workouts today. Some lucrative contract extensions were announced yesterday. The Browns and DB Denzel Ward agreed to a two-year extension worth $62 million. Eagles D-tackle Jalen Carter gets a four-year deal worth $152 million. Both of those deals are the richest ever for players at their positions. No deal in Tampa between the Buccaneers and quarterback Baker Mayfield. The 31-year-old reportedly is shutting down talks and will play the season with an expiring contract. College sports news. Two powerhouses are cashing in on jersey sponsorship deals. Ohio State will wear Chase jersey patches, a deal reported to be worth $17 million. And Notre Dame has a deal with SoFi. It's said to be worth as much as $20 million. And among the baseball headlines, the race in the AL East is tightening. The Yankees held off the White Sox while the race lost to the Rangers. Tampa's lead over the Yanks down to a game and a half. I'm Matt McCoy.
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0: Oh, flood watch for later. Clouds right now, humid, kind of bleh. Meh, it is what it is. Expect rain up until about Friday morning. So rain today, maybe some fog in the morning, 100% chance of showers. This is going to happen, high of 70. More rain tonight, fog 55. Showers tomorrow, maybe thunderstorms, 80% chance of rain, high of 70. And then Friday, any rain tapering in the morning, otherwise sun and a nice day Friday, high of 79. Sunset, 8:16, evening twilight, 8:49. We're at 65 on Main Street to Newport. 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

0: 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Good morning to you, Steve Smith, Workforce Wake Up. Trading time this morning at 8 o'clock. And at this point, Chief Brett Wilmot is scheduled in the 9 o'clock hour. I say at this point because we're working on getting our schedules back. I do want to let you know that the Claremont Police Department will be doing National Night Out on Tuesday in the metropolis of Claremont, New Hampshire. Also, the Newport Police Department will be doing National Night Out on Tuesday as well. So, good stuff. Claremont's is on Pleasant Street, right in downtown. They're going to shut the road down. Newport's is on the town common. And I'll be broadcasting. Am I broadcasting? I think I'm broadcasting. I'm broadcasting from that. Okay. It'll be good. Hey, your weather forecast in a bit. News up at 7 o'clock. It's WCNL.
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0: 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Here's the latest from Stormwatch 9's Weather Center.
6: A humid start to your morning. There's a flood watch in effect later. Today looks wet. Showers are likely all day, with thunderstorms possible after 2 o'clock. High only reach near 70. More rain and fog tonight as temperatures fall into the mid-50s. Thursday stays wet with more showers and a chance of storms. Another high around 70. Then Friday looks better, mostly sunny and warmer, with a high near 79.
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3: NBC News Radio, I'm Michael Kastner. The U.S. and Saudi Arabia have launched airstrikes on Iranian-backed groups in Iraq. The attacks carried out late Tuesday come after Iran launched ballistic missiles at U.S. forces in the Middle East. Mark Mayfield reports.
4: In a post on X, CENTCOM said all of the missiles were successfully intercepted. CENTCOM described the assault as an attempted surprise attack. On Monday, President Trump expressed some hope about recent diplomatic efforts in the Iran war. This came on the same day that President Trump met with Israeli Prime Minister Benjamin Netanyahu and Ukrainian President Volodymyr Zelensky at the White House.
3: A sanctions bill targeting Russia, sponsored by the late Senator Lindsey Graham, is receiving bipartisan support. The bill would double the amount of tariffs on countries that continue buying Russian oil and gas. It would also renew sanctions on Iran that were set to expire at the end of the year. On Tuesday night, the bill passed in the Senate on an 86-12 procedural vote. Final passage in the Senate is expected late this week. At least 13 people are dead after Tuesday's major earthquake in Japan. The quake, initially reported as a magnitude 7.1, but later revised to 6.8, hit just as rush hour was getting underway in the country's southern Kumamoto prefecture. Raf Sanchez with more.
5: 50,000 homes have lost power. Authorities say the race is on now to restore electricity. But this, unfortunately, is a region with a lot of experience in this. 10 years ago, there was a massive quake that killed 275 people, and it injured thousands more.
3: Several buildings collapsed, including a shopping mall that left people trapped inside. As investors await the Fed rate decision, S&P 500 futures are edging higher. Michael Kastner, NBC News Radio.
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6: Johnson & Johnson is offering a multi-billion dollar settlement to resolve thousands of lawsuits tied to claims its talcum powder products caused ovarian cancer. The company says the proposed $5.5 billion deal would cover about 76,000 remaining claims and bring an end to years of litigation. Johnson & Johnson continues to deny its products caused cancer, but says the settlement would allow the company to move forward. President Trump again calling for an interest rate cut, Mark Mayfield reports.
4: Trump spoke on Air Force One.
7: We should have the lowest interest rate in the world.
4: Trump told reporters the new head of the Federal Reserve, Kevin Warsh, is doing a fantastic job, but the Reserve Board is very political and some members may have bad intentions. Trump nominated Warsh and says he knows what Warsh wants to do. The Federal Reserve will announce its next rate decision on Wednesday.
6: The Coca-Cola Company announced that milk brand Fairlife has resumed the majority of its production in the U.S. This comes after a ransomware attack halted operations. Coca-Cola, which purchased Fairlife in 2020, said their company's working diligently to restore impacted systems and operations. The beverage giant added that product quality and safety have not been impacted. And when you look at your bank account, does your brain hurt? Well, a study shows finances and brain health are really tied together. Tammy Trujillo explains.
8: British researchers looked at 2,700 people who were 80 years old and found those in the bottom 20% financially in their midlife were slower on cognitive tests and scored worse on memory tests in their later years. The study shows cognitive decline was slower for those better off financially at midlife. The study was published in the Innovation in Aging journal.
6: And the CEO of Cracker Barrel is stepping down. The restaurant announced Monday Julie Masino will step down from the role next month. The news comes after she was caught in the middle of a controversy last year surrounding the restaurant's logo. Cracker Barrel's new logo had eliminated the image of a man known as Uncle Herschel sitting in a chair leaning against a barrel. The decision was quickly reversed after public backlash. I'm Monica Nelson with your consumer and business news.
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14: A humid start to your morning. There is a flood watch in effect later. Today looks wet. Showers are likely all day with thunderstorms possible after 2 o'clock. High only reach near 70. More rain and fog tonight as temperatures fall into the mid-50s. Thursday stays wet with more showers and a chance of storms. Another

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Sonny James, Young Love, WCNL, AM 1010, and FM 94.7, 66 Main Street, Newport, 7:15. Good morning. Humid start to our work day. It's one of those mornings, do you leave your air conditioner on at home or not? We opted to leave ours on because it's just muggy and sticky. Now, I was complaining. And I will say I was complaining last hour because everything in here was just sticky. Just super muggy. I left the window open out back, which I've been doing the last week or so because it's been like 49 at night. And I'd come in, it's nice and cool. Now, with all the equipment here in the studio and out back, we do need to keep everything a little bit cooler here. Because you don't want all the radio equipment to overheat. Was not that way, and it was 1,000 degrees when I came in, and humid and sticky and gross. So I got the air conditioner blaring. But I don't know if this will be a all-day thing or what's going on. I have yet to figure that part out. But I will. I do have a look at your weather forecast and a bit. We're playing a wide variety of country music to get your workday started. It's the Forrester Sisters on WCNL Country, AM 1010 and FM 94.7 online through our website at country1010.com.

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It is 66 on Main Street in Newport. Good morning to you. You don't have to water your garden today. That's a good thing. Big fan of that. 10 out of 10. We keep a chore chart at the house. Basically so we know like what's getting done and who needs to do what and blah, blah, blah. Everybody's got their job. And then if you do something, you just check it off. And at the end of the, each week, whoever has the most checks gets a pizza party. That's actually not true. I do wish we had a pizza party. I would be crushing the chore chart if I got a little personal pan pizza. Like I just did a book it club from from Pizza Hut back in the 1980s. But apparently that's not the case. But on the chore chart is watering. Now, traditionally, I hate to water. Because I don't know, I feel like I do it too much. So, like, I will drown everything and then wonder why the peppers aren't growing. We keep the peppers in a flower pot. So I usually just keep filling it until it just starts draining out the bottom, which is probably too much. I think I'm rotting the roots. So this year, our garden looks the best it's looked in years because we're back to kind of just neglecting it and just letting it grow and leaving it alone. When it's super dry, we'll water. But other than that, it's just leaving it alone. And so far, so good. Like, shockingly, so far, so good. Tomatoes look great. Peppers look good. We got some peppers growing. Lettuce is all passed by, so we pulled that up. The peas have bloomed. We don't have any peas yet. They're on their way. What else? Just planted some cucumbers and I think zucchini. I say I think because there was not any... It looked like a plant. It was either squash, zucchini, or pumpkin, but there was no, like, nobody knew what it was. There's no tag. So we actually just, whatever, we'll buy it. It's fine. It's $3. So stuff's growing. Oh, carrots. Carrots are good too. They're looking pretty good, I think. Either way, not watering today, and you don't have to either. We do have a flood watch later on. It's muggy start for work day, rain in the forecast. We'll give you a weather forecast next. News and sports also on the way. 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
3: I'm Kathy Fleck for WCNL News. New Hampshire is ranked number one in the country for health care. The annual report from the financial website WalletHub evaluated states based on cost, access, and outcomes using 44 indicators. State Health and Human Services Commissioner Lori Weaver said the ranking celebrates the strength of the Granite State's frontline workforce, especially nurses and physicians' assistants. A burn victim is being treated in a Boston hospital as the result of a fire Monday in Exeter. Channel 9 reported first responders were called to the Sig Sauer Gun Manufacturing Facility on Industrial Drive around 3:45 p.m. A hazmat crew found two 3D printing machines on fire. In a statement, Sig Sauer said employees were evacuated and the company is grateful the fire was quickly contained. The cause of a crash Monday on I-93 North in Holderness is being investigated. A 60-year-old Plymouth man was seriously injured when his truck veered off the highway around 4 p.m. It went down an embankment and stopped in a wooded area. Michael Bisson had to be freed from the wreckage. He was airlifted to Dartmouth-Hitchcock Medical Center. For WCNL News, I am Kathy Fleck.
4: NBC News Radio. I'm Michael Kastner. A sanctions bill sponsored by the late Senator Lindsey Graham is backing from both sides of the aisle. The bill would double the amount of tariffs on countries that continue buying Russian oil and gas. It would also renew sanctions on Iran that were set to expire at the end of the year. On Tuesday, the bill passed in the Senate on an 86-12 procedural vote. President Trump bid farewell to Senator Graham on Tuesday. More from Mark Mayfield.
5: While speaking at Graham's funeral service at Washington National Cathedral on Tuesday, Trump called Graham a beloved friend and a giant of the U.S. Senate.
6: A true American original who left us much too soon.
5: Trump said Graham lived to the fullest and died doing the work he was born to do. Graham ran against Trump for the Republican presidential nomination in 2016, and Trump noted that Graham was nasty to him at the time. Trump went on to say their relationship evolved over the years into a close friendship, with the two bonding over their love of golf. Lawmakers from both sides of the aisle packed the cathedral for the service, along with several world leaders. Graham died unexpectedly on July the 11th at the age of 71. I'm Mark Mayfield.
4: The U.S. and Saudi Arabia say they launched airstrikes on Iranian-backed groups in Iraq. The attacks, carried out late Tuesday, come after Iran launched ballistic missiles at U.S. forces in the Middle East. In a post on X, U.S. Central Command said all of the missiles were successfully intercepted. Two Democrats are advancing to a runoff in Georgia's special election to fill a U.S. House seat. Here's Scott Carr.
7: The runoff will decide who will serve out the remaining term of the late Democratic Congressman David Scott, who passed away in April. Scott's daughter, Marcy Scott, and Everton Blair will move on now to the next round. Meantime, NBC News projects South Dakota Governor Larry Roden will win that state's Republican primary runoff for governor.
4: Michael Kastner, NBC News Radio.
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8: Football season continues to close in. Training camps for all 32 NFL teams are underway. Players have checked in, and every team has full squad workouts today. Some lucrative contract extensions were announced yesterday. The Browns and DB Denzel Ward agreed to a two-year extension worth $62 million. Eagles D-tackle Jalen Carter gets a four-year deal worth $152 million. Both of those deals are the richest ever for players at their positions. No deal in Tampa between the Buccaneers and quarterback Baker Mayfield. The 31-year-old reportedly is shutting down talks and will play the season with an expiring contract. College sports news. Two powerhouses are cashing in on jersey sponsorship deals. Ohio State will wear Chase jersey patches, a deal reported to be worth $17 million. And Notre Dame has a deal with SoFi. It's said to be worth as much as $20 million. And among the baseball headlines, the race in the AL East is tightening. The Yankees held off the White Sox while the race lost to the Rangers. Tampa's lead over the Yanks down to a game and a half. I'm Matt McCoy.
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9: Well, the rain will be coming, a flood watch later on. Rain today, tonight, into tomorrow. Today's high is 70, humid, fog tonight, more rain, 55. Showers tomorrow, thunderstorms possible, 70. Sun returns Friday, 79. Sunset, 8:16. Evening twilight, 8:49. It is 66 Main Street in Newport. 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
1: Former Newport native Jay Lucas has pleaded guilty in federal court to running a $50 million investment fraud scheme. Lucas, 71, of Portsmouth and Manhattan, admitted Friday in New York federal court to securities fraud, wire fraud, money laundering, and investment advisor fraud. Prosecutors say he raised more than $50 million from investors by promising to put the money into early-stage health and wellness companies. Instead, much of it went to personal expenses, earlier investors in a Ponzi-style fashion, and other ventures.
7: One of those ventures was the purchase of the Claremont Eagle Times newspaper in 2022. Lucas, a Newport native and founder of the Sunshine Initiative, aimed at revitalizing the area, bought the paper as part of that effort. The newspaper closed last summer after staff went unpaid. Lucas, the 1998 Republican candidate for New Hampshire governor, faces decades in prison. Sentencing has not yet been scheduled. A New Hampshire judge has reinstated Adam Montgomery's request for a review of his lengthy prison sentence on weapons and other felony charges. Montgomery is serving more than 43 years in a Virginia prison. His original sentence review was dismissed after the board said it never received his replies. He argued those letters never left the prison. The judge who chairs the sentence review board has now granted the motion to reinstate the request, though no hearing date has been set. Montgomery is also seeking to be returned to New Hampshire so he can face a new murder trial in the death of his 5-year-old daughter, Harmony. His earlier conviction was overturned by the state Supreme Court, and a hearing on the retrial is scheduled for next month. Republicans at the State House are fighting back after the Democratic National Committee moved against New Hampshire's first-in-the-nation presidential primary. State Representative Joe Sweeney of Salem is drafting a bill that would tie November ballot access for presidential nominees to their participation in the New Hampshire primary. The Democratic National Committee can make whatever sets of rules that they want, Sweeney said. We as a state can also make any sets of rules that we want in respect to who has ballot access. Under the proposal, candidates who skip the primary would still be able to appear on the general election ballot, but only after gathering 3,000 signatures. Democrats have already called the idea unconstitutional. Sweeney says the legal debate can wait. Right now, he says, New Hampshire needs to stand up for itself. The Athletics beat the Boston Red Sox 4-3 last night in Sacramento. The Sox entered the ninth inning down 3 runs, and they scored twice on a Connor Wong home run. But the comeback attempt fell short. Meanwhile, Cleveland won last night, so Boston's lead for the second American League wildcard spot is down to 1.5 games.
10: NBC News Radio, I'm Michael Kastner. The U.S. and Saudi Arabia have launched airstrikes on Iranian-backed groups in Iraq. The attacks carried out late Tuesday come after Iran launched ballistic missiles at U.S. forces in the Middle East. In a post on X, U.S. Central Command said all the missiles were successfully intercepted. A sanctions bill sponsored by the late Senator Lindsey Graham is receiving bipartisan support. More from Mark Mayfield.
11: The bill would double the amount of tariffs on countries that continue buying Russian oil and gas. It would also renew sanctions on Iran that were set to expire at the end of the year. On Tuesday night, the bill passed in the Senate on an 86-12 procedural vote. Final passage in the Senate is expected late this week. The vote came shortly after the funeral of the late Republican senator. President Trump has indicated he will support the measure. I'm Mark Mayfield.
10: At least 18 people have now been confirmed dead in Tuesday's major earthquake in Japan. Raf Sanchez with more.
12: Bridges, roads buckling all across the area, train services suspended, including some of those high-speed bullet trains that Japan is known for, and the walls of a 16th-century castle popular with tourists crumbling amid the tremors.
10: The quake, initially reported as magnitude 7.1 but later revised to 6.8, hit just as rush hour was getting underway in the country's southern Kumamoto prefecture. The Federal Reserve is expected to announce its interest rate decision today. Several Fed officials have recently expressed concern about persistently high inflation, and a majority of investors polled believe the Fed will hold rates steady. And actor Jared Leto is being accused of sexual misconduct by 4 women. The claims are coming out in a new BBC documentary called Jared Leto, Hollywood's Dark Secret. Michael Kastner, NBC News Radio.
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11: A new poll from Gallup suggests that Americans' economic pessimism is slightly easing this month. Here's Tammy Trujillo.
13: According to the poll, 22% of respondents said the nation's economic conditions are excellent or good, while 32% said they were only fair and 44% said they were poor. It appears to mark a shift from last month's polling results, which found 19% of respondents said economic conditions were excellent or good, 35% described the conditions as only fair, and 45% called them poor. The findings come as the Trump administration faces concerns about the economy ahead of the midterms. I'm Tammy Trujillo.
11: Johnson & Johnson is offering a multi-billion dollar settlement to resolve thousands of lawsuits that are tied to claims that its talcum powder products caused ovarian cancer. Michael Kastner reports.
10: The company says the proposed $5.5 billion deal would cover about 76,000 remaining claims and bring an end to years of litigation. Johnson & Johnson continues to deny its products caused cancer, saying the claims lack scientific support, but says the settlement would allow the company to move forward. The agreement still requires approval and participation from most remaining claimants. I'm Michael Kastner.
11: Elon Musk has launched a new financial service on his X social media platform. The tech billionaire announced the launch of X Money, which will provide banking and financial services for X Premium and Premium Plus subscribers. X Money offers peer-to-peer payments and money transfers on X, as well as a deposit account insured by the FDIC. And Willie Nelson is speaking out against the construction of data centers across the U.S. The 93-year-old country legend published an open letter on social media, calling on residents in his hometown of Abbott, Texas, to fight against data centers invading our land. He said, "The last thing we need is a loud, water-thieving, light-polluting data center anywhere near our town." Consumer and Business News, I'm Mark Mayfield.
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5: A humid start to your morning. There is a flood watch in effect later. Today looks wet. Showers are likely all day, with thunderstorms possible after 2 o'clock. High only reaching near 70. More rain and fog tonight as temperatures fall into the mid-50s. Thursday stays wet with more showers and a chance of storms. Another high around 70. Then Friday looks better, mostly sunny and warmer, with a high near 79.
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5: New Hampshire is ranked number one in the country for healthcare. The annual report from the financial website WalletHub evaluated states based on cost, access, and outcomes using 44 indicators. State Health and Human Services Commissioner Lori Weaver said the ranking celebrates the strength of the Granite State's frontline workforce, especially nurses and physicians' assistants. A burn victim is being treated in a Boston hospital as the result of a fire Monday in Exeter. Channel 9 reported first responders were called to the SIG Sauer Gun Manufacturing Facility on Industrial Drive around 3:45 p.m. A hazmat crew found two 3D printing machines on fire. In a statement, SIG Sauer said employees were evacuated and the company is grateful the fire was quickly contained. The cause of a crash Monday on I-93 North in Holderness is being investigated. A 60-year-old Plymouth man was seriously injured when his truck veered off the highway around 4 p.m. It went down an embankment and stopped in a wooded area. Michael Bisson had to be freed from the wreckage. He was airlifted to Dartmouth-Hitchcock Medical Center. There is extra police presence in downtown Burlington today. Vermont State Police will be patrolling the area to help Burlington Police. Governor Phil Scott made the decision to deploy the troopers, but Burlington Mayor Emma Mulvaney Stanax says she didn't know about it ahead of time. Still, she says she welcomes any state partners that would like to help make our community safer. The Vermont State Police patrols are expected to last a few weeks. Peter Welch and others are accusing the Trump administration of intimidating journalists. Senator Welch announced yesterday he and other Democrats are demanding the Justice Department provide information related to the issuing of subpoenas to journalists at the New York Times. The subpoenas were issued after the newspaper reported about the new Air Force One. In a letter to the DOJ, the senators say aggressive action toward journalists follows a clear pattern of pressuring news organizations that upset the president.
6: NBC News Radio. I'm Michael Kastner. A sanctions bill sponsored by the late Senator Lindsey Graham is backing from both sides of the aisle. The bill would double the amount of tariffs on countries that continue buying Russian oil and gas. It would also renew sanctions on Iran that were set to expire at the end of the year. On Tuesday, the bill passed in the Senate on an 86-12 procedural vote. President Trump bid farewell to Senator Graham on Tuesday. More from Mark Mayfield.
7: While speaking at Graham's funeral service at Washington National Cathedral on Tuesday, Trump called Graham a beloved friend and a giant of the U.S. Senate.
8: A true American original who left us much too soon.
7: Trump said Graham lived to the fullest and died doing the work he was born to do. Graham ran against Trump for the Republican presidential nomination in 2016, and Trump noted that Graham was nasty to him at the time. Trump went on to say their relationship evolved over the years into a close friendship, with the two bonding over their love of golf. Lawmakers from both sides of the aisle packed the cathedral for the service, along with several world leaders. Graham died unexpectedly on July the 11th at the age of 71. I'm Mark Mayfield.
6: The U.S. and Saudi Arabia say they launched airstrikes on Iranian-backed groups in Iraq. The attacks, carried out late Tuesday, come after Iran launched ballistic missiles at U.S. forces in the Middle East. In a post on X, U.S. Central Command said all of the missiles were successfully intercepted. Two Democrats are advancing to a runoff in Georgia's special election to fill a U.S. House seat. Here's Scott Carr.
9: The runoff will decide who will serve out the remaining term of the late Democratic Congressman David Scott, who passed away in April. Scott's daughter, Marcy Scott, and Everton Blair will move on now to the next round. Meantime, NBC News projects South Dakota Governor Larry Roden will win that state's Republican primary runoff for governor.
6: Michael Kastner, NBC News Radio.
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11: Players for all 32 NFL teams have checked in for training camp, and everyone will be at work today. Full squad workouts across the league are starting. A couple of quarterback headlines. The Steelers' Aaron Rodgers talked with reporters yesterday and says this season, his 23rd in the NFL, will be his last. Buccaneers QB Baker Mayfield is in camp without the contract extension he was hoping for. Mayfield, entering the last year of his deal, reportedly has cut off talks and will play this season on an expiring contract. Among the baseball last night, the Cubs remain hot, smacking the Cardinals 10-2. The Cubs did it without a home run. They pounded out 17 hits. DH Ian Happ had two of them.
12: Being able to score that many runs without the long ball and just guys producing and coming up with those big at-bats, it really wears on pitchers, I think, and I think it's something we're really good at.
11: The Cubs have now won 21 of their last 30 games. Also from baseball, the AL East race is tightening. The Yankees won while the Rays lost. Tampa's division lead over the Yanks down to a game and a half. I'm Matt McCoy.
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13: A humid start to your morning. There is a flood watch in effect later. Today looks wet. Showers are likely all day with thunderstorms possible after 2 o'clock. High only reach near 70. More rain and fog tonight as temperatures fall into the mid-50s. Thursday stays wet with more showers and a chance of storms. Another high around 70. Then Friday looks better, mostly sunny and warmer with a high near 79.
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0: 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It is 66 on Main Street, Newport at 843. Chief Brent Wilmont, Claremont PD is back in studio. Chief, how are you?
1: I'm well, Steve. How are you?
0: Doing amazing.
1: Did you get any good feedback about our show last week?
0: Zero.
1: Oh, I got some.
0: I'm just kidding.
1: Did you get some?
0: I don't know. Did I?
1: Why are we playing this game?
0: There's always good feedback.
1: Yeah. I got some good feedback from some folks that were listening to the radio, and they were like, oh, it's good to hear you guys bantering back and forth again.
0: Hey, he's back. You've actually been here about 25 minutes, so I apologize for not being on the radio for all this time and skipping trading time.
1: Yeah, we were chatting.
0: Catching up.
1: Yep. Talking about all the good things.
0: All the good things. Yeah. I know when you were here in Newport as police chief, flooding was an issue, and you learned flooding situation.
1: It was one of the craziest situations I ever dealt with in my entire law enforcement career.
0: When
1: North Star Campground went underwater.
0: Uh-huh.
1: That was absurd. If you recall,
0: I do.
1: We had all those folks that were displaced from their campers and tent sites, and they were walking through the woods, some barefoot with cats and cat carriers, and it was outrageous. We set up a temporary shelter.
0: Yeah.
1: Hunter came out in the middle of the night. Yeah, that was absurd.
0: Like ground zero for flooding.
1: Yeah. I don't think that I ever experienced, except that night. It was definitely pretty crazy that night. But in the time that I was here, I didn't experience flooding down in the plaza like some of my predecessors have.
0: Yeah.
1: And I don't know if there was re-engineering or whatever of the river, so it didn't do that. It definitely flooded that night pretty bad down there. But if I recall correctly, didn't Auto Fair open up or Auto Serve?
0: Auto Serve.
1: And then, they got the cars in the parking lot, and then it flooded, the first day.
0: Somewhere around there, yeah.
1: If history.
0: All the Daewoos.
1: Hasn't betrayed me. Yeah.
0: Back when Daewoo was a car.
1: Yeah.
0: Daewoo. Oh, yeah. Now, are there situations in Claremont? Are there spots in Claremont that you have to worry about flooding?
1: Yeah, Beauregard Village.
0: Which one's that?
1: That's over.
0: Is that Phoenix?
1: Yeah, other side of the river.
0: Okay.
1: Yeah, so the Claremont Motor Lodge and then that neighborhood back there. So
0: I like to bring up landmarks that don't exist anymore.
1: Congress Street, yeah.
0: Yeah.
1: Yeah. Yeah, Cedar Street, all those roads down there. So that, I think that was 2023 or maybe the fall of 23 that flooded very significantly, and there was actually a concern for the Coy Bridge because the water was rushing so much that we ended up having to have DPW come out and reinforce with sandbags because water was coming over the top of the spillway. Essentially, it was precarious.
0: Yeah.
1: And then Monadnock Park flooded significantly.
0: It usually does anyway, doesn't it?
1: Not like that.
0: Okay.
1: I had never seen it like that. I mean, the whole park was underwater.
0: Really?
1: Yeah. I mean, we were able to drive down the park from Chestnut Street, but it was water. It was crazy.
0: So all the buildings were underwater?
1: Or at least
0: wet.
1: Wet.
0: Yeah.
1: Yeah. Yep, for sure.
0: So, what do you guys do? There's probably nothing you can do. Just let the water happen and then deal with it after.
1: Yeah.
0: Sandbag when you can.
1: For sure. Yeah. Yeah. I mean, Beauregard Village has been a trouble spot forever and ever and ever. But that typically ends up happening mostly in the spring because ice jams further up. I suppose it would actually jam downstream down by the Coy Dam, which would then cause the water to back up there, but it's typically caused in the spring with ice coming over by APC and down over, and just again the way that the river is and with the turns in the river and stuff, it creates huge problems when it gets down by Citizen Street and the bridge. So we do have there's a there's like a concrete pillar down there. And then at certain water levels on the pillar, there's like, you know, a white mark, a green mark, a yellow mark, a red mark. And at certain, you know, water levels, we're supposed to take certain actions. So
0: it's kind of your visual, like, okay.
1: Yep.
0: Like, we're good. We're going to be worried. Uh-oh.
1: Exactly. And then I think at, I can't remember at what level the fire department, like, actually posts somebody down there on Beauregard Street to actually just watch the water level, like, wow, when it gets to a certain point. Yeah. So we actually got some federal funds back from that because we had so much flood damage after. And then I think some of that actually went back to reimburse for, like, personnel costs for, like, having to call people in and work all these crazy hours and stuff.
0: Now, I know that a lot of the departments, probably all of them, have the emergency plans. Like, how many different plans do you guys have? Do you, off the top of your head?
1: I mean,
0: what type of plans are there for emergencies? Is it just flooding, or is there other stuff?
1: That's a great question. I think there are plans for specific situations.
0: Mm-hmm.
1: And then there's obviously, like, individual plans for, like, individual businesses or locations in the city. So we have a plan for specifically the hydro dam. If there's a catastrophe at the hydro dam,
0: yep. Okay.
1: We have certain protocols, and there's a book that they actually give us. And so, like, if you're at this particular, you know, I think in the national defense, they call it like DEFCON 1, DEFCON 2, right? And I'm obviously that's not what I'm talking about here, but, like, at certain levels of concern, you take certain steps. So, you know, at this particular level, everybody downstream from the Koi Dam, you'd have to make notification to them. At this particular level, you'd have to make a notification and evacuate this particular radius of the dam. So there's that for the dam. We also have emergency protocols for, you know, the Whitewater Reservoir Dam. Like, if, God forbid, there was ever, like, a...
0: Where's that one?
1: So that's, like, our public water, drinking water supply. Okay. That's off of Whitewater Reservoir Road, which it begins actually in the town of Cornish, but it snakes back into Claremont. So if you are on 120 heading northbound, you cross over into the Cornish town line. Whitewater Reservoir is your first road on the right.
0: Okay.
1: And if you take that, follow that all the way up, you would get to the Whitewater Reservoir. If you continue to follow that road, you'll actually end up on the perimeter road around by Corbin Park.
0: Oh, okay.
1: And then from there, you know, if you head more in a westerly direction, you'll head back towards Cat Hole Road. So we have contingency plans for that particular dam if there was a catastrophe there. There was just over the last year, there's been a lot of discussion about that particular dam and the spillway and whether or not the dam is in good shape. And ultimately, they ended up hiring engineers and people that are specifically trained to look at dams and concrete. And they ended up doing some things to fix essentially the face of the dam, but it's in good shape. That's not going anywhere. So we have that. We have, obviously different contingencies to deal with emergencies at the schools. And so the fire chief in Claremont is the emergency, management director. So we, from time to time, we do different drills. We do different activities to make sure that, you know, we're prepared for anything. And I think that if you're thinking about, like, emergency planning, and instead of, like, looking at an individual, you know, what would we do in this specific situation, it's more like having a process to deal with crisis in general. So we deal with, like, the incident command system or the national incident NIMS, and, like I said, the incident command system. So all of our police officers go through that initial training at the police academy, and then there's ongoing training. So, like, in an emergency of like that type of a magnitude, you know, you obviously want to set up like a unified command. You want to make sure that you have communications. You want to make sure that you have somebody that's responsible for finance. You want to make sure that you have somebody responsible for personnel. And so if you know essentially like what the skeleton is, it doesn't really matter what the crisis is.
0: Yeah.
1: You have a general framework about and a decision-making model about how to deal with it.
0: Is it hard for you as police chief to be General Grant and not a soldier? Where you sit on the hill and be the person that moves the chess pieces instead of jumping in and helping?
1: Yeah, I sometimes. I struggle with that big time when I first became a police chief. I just did not like not being involved. I just tend to be more of a kind of like a doer than a sit backer and watcher.
0: Yeah.
1: I have had a bit of a shift in the way that I view that now is because I kind of look at it now more like the better I do my job, the better I'm able, you know, the easier the job will be for the people that work with me.
0: Yeah.
1: So it's a little bit different. I've also learned that the more I'm actually a soldier and less a general, the more difficult my generalship becomes, if that makes sense.
0: Totally.
1: Right? The more I'm in the trench, the harder it is for me to see the big picture. And it's just become very, very clear to me over the last couple of years that the more time I spend doing things that I shouldn't be doing, the more that my actual job suffers.
0: Mm.
1: And it takes me a long, long time to recover. So, but there's also, I mean, at the end of the day, I'm a human being. So the thing that interests me and like kind of gets my juices flowing the most in this job is like investigative work. It's intellectually stimulating for me to
0: sure.
1: be able to you know, think things through and to kind of strategize how things are going to happen. And, you know, if there's situations where we can use math or, you know, kind of try to figure out like how to work laws into certain things. Like I really enjoy that. So, every so often, I will take something that will come through. It typically happens when, like, I'm the only one left in the office, and somebody comes in the lobby, and they've got a, you know, fairly significant problem, and so I'll start with it. It could be something that's like sort of time sensitive, so I would start with it, and then I just kind of hang on to it. I had a pretty significant case, and we worked it as a whole group of us, but I kind of like quarterbacked it a couple of months ago. So yeah, like I said, every once or twice a year, I try to like keep my hands in it. And then, you know, from a patrol work standpoint, I had gone a long time without actually like being working on the road. Over the last month or so, I've worked a couple of different patrol shifts, which is good for a different reason. I think that it's not so much so that I can still know where landmarks are. I don't think I'm ever going to forget that. But when you get out in the car and you're driving around and working, you start to like figure out things that we as like the administrators could do better. So like
0: sure.
1: the cars are rattling, like the electronics aren't working properly. The radio's got this quirk or that quirk.
0: Sure.
1: And it's like, sometimes like, oh my gosh, like I'm only out here for 12 hours and I don't want to deal with this. I can't imagine these guys are dealing with this every day. So this is something we got to jump on this right away.
0: Yeah. Like if there's a glitch in the computer system
1: Correct.
0: That they've been just dealing with.
1: Correct. Yeah.
0: And if it slows them down a minute, it's still a minute that they lose.
1: Yeah. Yeah. So, or it's just frustrating. You
0: yeah.
1: know what I mean? Like one of the issues, it's just seems small, but I don't think it's really that small is I worked a couple of weekends ago on a Saturday and I'm driving around and I'm like this cage in the back is just rattling all night long. It was irritating me. And I said to the deputy chief, the following Monday, I was like, cause we're right now in the process of like getting ready to order a new fleet cause our cars are at the end of their life. And so this budget year, we got money appropriated for that. So I was like, we have to do something about the squeakiness in the back of these cars. Like, that is absolutely maddening. I just can't imagine driving around every single work shift and listening to that in the back of the car. I'd go nuts.
0: Mm-hmm.
1: And he was like, yeah, it was how those particular boxes were installed. You know, he's like, I'm already on top of that. We're going to make sure that that's not a thing. So I think that's the bigger value in working the road. It's, yeah. So
0: now, do you do accident reconstruction? Was that,
1: do I do?
0: Well, was that one of your things?
1: So I actually haven't been through like the actual accident reconstruction school.
0: Okay.
1: But I've certainly worked a lot of accidents and a lot of serious accidents over the years, and I understand the concept. So like, we had a very serious accident on Sunday, involving an e-bike that was traveling on Washington Street, and the lady on the bike got hit by a pickup truck that was turning into Arthur Street, which is the side street that goes into Hanaford. And so we've, over the last couple of days, we've been investigating the circumstances of that. We were able to recover some surveillance footage from a nearby business, and the detectives are going out today to get a little bit more. So we were able to look and locate the e-bike operator on the surveillance footage, and then we could determine from known locations a distance between two points on the video, and then time how long based on frames. If you go frame by frame, you can figure out how long it took her to get that specific distance. And then once you know distance and time, you can figure out rate. So you do that mathematical calculation. Now,
0: man, you're a high school science teacher is like excited now that you're actually using this.
1: Rate times time equals distance.
0: Wow.
1: It's funny how much do you actually of that stuff that you still use. And I remember sitting in math class when I was in high school and thinking like, you're never going to use this in the real world. But I use that stuff all the time in the real world, you know? And you know, that's obviously a pretty extreme example, but like, you know, again, mathematically, I use math almost every single day at work, from, you know, budgeting and figuring out different things.
0: Sure.
1: We're working on a project right now with a neighboring community where they're looking for some help, with some dispatch coverage. And so trying to figure out like, okay, you know, what's the fully burdened cost of an employee? And if, you know, if you're asking us for 50% coverage, it's like, it's not like difficult, you know, complex arithmetic, but it's still math, and we use it all the time.
0: Mm-hmm. So I remember when Dave Hoyt was chief, I think it was on air, was explaining, because he did the accident reconstruction.
1: Yeah, and I think Newport had a total station, which was like a accident reconstruction, like really scientific piece of equipment that they had. Yeah,
0: and it would say like you can measure the skid mark, and then figure
1: Correct.
0: Out by that how fast somebody was going.
1: Correct. Yeah.
0: Which is just fascinating to me that you can just deduce, oh, it's going 56 miles per hour based on this length.
1: Yeah. And I, you know, that is really interesting technology. You'd be able to look at like the skid mark and like how long it was, and then like the coefficient of friction and the drag factors, and you had a drag sled, and you'd figure out like what the friction was of that particular section of roadway. So that would give you a pretty good indication of like speed, how much speed they dumped prior to. But here's the thing, that science and that math is really cool. Nowadays, though, in most of your vehicles, you have a black box, which is very similar to a black box in an airplane, although it doesn't record your, you know, in-cabin conversations. But, like, if you look at a...
0: Or does it?
1: I don't think so. None of them that I've ever seen.
0: You sure
1: do.
0: The government's not listening in?
1: I'm sure they are.
0: Keeping track of us?
1: Yeah, if you have an infotainment center
0: in
1: hooked up.
0: Denver and the airport down below.
1: Ah, I love that stuff. We're going to get into that, because and then the aliens and
0: which ones?
1: Oh,
0: the grays or the reptilians or what?
1: I watched something the other day on, maybe it was Prime, I don't really remember, these aliens, and was it Mississippi? And there was like a very short period of time where these aliens were like in the community.
0: Well, there's four types.
1: Oh, is there?
0: Yes, there's four types of aliens.
1: Where did you learn this?
0: The internet. So there's the reptilians. There's I can't remember what they are, but they look like Norse. They look Scandinavian. They're the most human-like, humanoid-type figures. They're tall. They're blonde. Blue eyes. The insectoids?
1: What are those?
0: Basically, they look like insects. Giant insects.
1: Gross.
0: Yes. I said reptilians. Oh, and the grays. Like the green grays.
1: Those are the ones, the traditional ones.
0: Yeah.
1: Yeah.
0: The ones that we're used to.
1: Yeah.
0: So there's four of them.
1: Okay.
0: Yeah.
1: What would ET be?
0: Traditional.
1: Yeah. But he wasn't green or gray. He was more brown.
0: He's more brown. It's just a Hollywood depiction of him.
1: But it's real.
0: Clearly.
1: Yeah.
0: Or they're demons.
1: But anyway, most vehicles now have a black box.
0: So, yeah. The black box.
1: Yeah. So you could figure out, like, how fast they were going, certain number of seconds before a recorded event. But that's the thing with a black box. You have to have a recorded event. Oftentimes, these are the airbag control modules. So sometimes you don't get an event unless you actually have something significant happen to the vehicle.
0: Uh-huh.
1: And I don't possess the knowledge to know what all of those events are. It used to be just when, like, your airbag deployed, it would trigger an event. But I suspect that those events now are more frequent than just an airbag deployment. Are you AIing it?
0: AIing what?
1: When you can get an event on your airbag control module?
0: I'm looking up something. Yeah.
1: Oh, boy.
0: No, it's fine.
1: I don't even want to know.
0: No, you do need to know. I'm just going to educate you. Do you ever get any, like, I mean, it can be...
1: Are we back to aliens?
0: What? Does the government ever come down and give you a heads up on these aliens?
1: Like, me, personally?
0: Yes.
1: No. The thing I know about aliens and the government is that it's been, like, a topic of conversation of late about, like, the release of alien files.
0: Right.
1: Yeah.
0: Right. So there's the Greys, the Nordics, the Insectoid, and the Reptilians, the common four types so the Greys are the classic small humanoids, often 3 to 5 feet tall, large heads, big eyes. The Nordics are often 6 to 8 feet tall, human-like beings with fair skin, light blonde hair, blue eyes, described as more angelic or benevolent creatures. The Insectoids, tall insect-like humanoids resembling praying mantises with large compound eyes, elongated limbs, and
1: What do we prefer?
0: I think the Nordics.
1: I was going to say they're benevolent, you said, so it yes. Seems like I would prefer them.
0: Yes, but I still think they're evil. And the reptilians, which are bipedal lizard-like beings with scaly skin, sometimes described as tails, vertical pupils, and I think these are sometimes the shape-shifting ones.
1: Shape-shifting?
0: Yeah, the ones that look like humans, kind of like Lady Gaga.
1: Okay.
0: So what I'm hearing is that either you can't say because you don't want the government to come after you, or they have not actually addressed the alien invasion that is imminent at some point.
1: Would be the latter, not the former.
0: Okay.
1: Yep.
0: Just checking. Just throwing it out there.
1: Yeah. I'm the police chief in a small little city in New Hampshire. Nobody from the government is talking to me about aliens.
0: You never know.
1: I'm telling you. Let's take that to the grave.
0: All right. So
1: speaking about taking it to the grave.
0: Sasquatch.
1: I did spend some time in Newport on Saturday.
0: Okay.
1: Golfed 18 holes.
0: Oh, did you?
1: At the Newport Country Club. And I ran into none other than Spencer Koronis.
0: And how did you do versus Spencer?
1: Well, so he was playing ahead of me. And on the final hole, he was like, hey, you want to play up with us? He was with Ethan, who's a school teacher in Newport. They were playing together. So he said, you want to play the last hole with us? I was like, yeah, sure. So I teed off last. And It was my best shot of the day.
0: Was it?
1: It was my absolute best shot of the day.
0: Perfect.
1: Yeah. I mean, I think at the end of the day that after that, I played terribly. I putt like I couldn't putt the ball to save my life on Saturday. It was terrible.
0: I didn't know you were a golfer.
1: Hit well off the fairway, but I just did not putt well. So, I think I want to play more golf.
0: Do you have the patience for it?
1: I have more patience now that I'm older.
0: Okay.
1: Than I used to when I was younger. I know this is going to come as a huge shock to you, but my big running days are over.
0: They are?
1: Yeah, for the most part.
0: Big running, so marathon running.
1: Yeah, that's over. Yeah.
0: 5K?
1: I would even go so far as to say just competitive running is over.
0: Wow.
1: Yeah, I try to still run several days a week in the morning before I come to work. If nothing else, it just helps my head. Just keeps me like in a good frame of mind, and I like starting my day that way. But I can't work out for more than 45 minutes in the morning. It's just there's just not enough time in the day.
0: Oh, and like, sure.
1: At the end of the day, it just takes too much out of me. I end up focusing too much on that and not focusing on being an adult. And so,
0: well, you do have a little bit of obsessive,
1: a little bit
0: nature,
1: a little bit.
0: Yeah,
1: yeah, I have a lot of bit of that. Yeah,
0: I mean, you're blue. If I was green, I would die.
1: What does that mean?
0: That song, I'm blue.
1: Oh yeah.
0: You had said one time.
1: Sure, sure.
0: In high school, you were obsessed with that song.
1: Totally obsessed. Totally, totally obsessed. I still get that way with music. I'll hear a song and I'll

0: just
1: sore.
0: Yeah. So I feel like I still enjoy being outside. I still enjoy moving. I still enjoy running. I just can't do it the way I did. So I have this idea that maybe next spring, getting a golf membership, and instead of working out like that, you know, a couple days a week, I'll go walk 9 holes and play golf. So I still get outside and do something, you know, hand-eye coordination-wise, and enjoy the outside and walk. And I'm just getting older.
1: I can see you a snowshoer.
0: I don't like the winter.
1: That's fair. I forgot about that part.
0: Yeah, so.
1: That's right.
0: We have traveled to Florida a whole heck of a lot over the last, since I was on regularly, I think. When was I last on, like, regularly?
1: 2021.
0: No, come on. No, I think it's been like a year, right? Or maybe a little bit more.
1: 2 years.
0: Well, it was right before I took over as the interim city manager, right?
1: Right, but you said regularly. You got to the point where you were getting busy, and then you'd just, like, not be here for a few weeks.
0: Right.
1: So when did you become Claremont chief? 23?
0: No, I got sworn in, officially sworn in, like, formally, 4 years ago today.
1: Really?
0: Yeah. Oh. Mark Chase retired 4 years ago today.
1: Okay.
0: It was 4 years ago today that at my swearing-in ceremony, we got interrupted with a shooting. Remember?
1: Yes, I do remember that.
0: Yeah. So I actually started the 24th. No, I started the 25th, and then the 29th, which was Friday, was the formal swearing-in ceremony, which is when that shooting happened. And when we did Mark's last drive home, walked him out of City Hall, and they were playing the bagpipes for him and stuff. So, yeah, that was 4 years ago today.
1: Crazy.
0: Yep. Time flies. So, but
1: it does. It's probably 25.
0: Right. So April of 2025 was roughly the last time I was coming in here, because I was doing the interim city manager thing with Nancy Bates at the time. And so we traveled to Florida that April. Then we did, again, October, and then January, and then April, and then we just got back again. We went on a cruise, but we spent a couple days in Florida. So, yeah, I don't like winter. I like the South.
1: Do you?
0: Yeah.
1: So
0: you know what I don't like? I like the heat.
1: Do you?
0: I like the heat.
1: Oh, thank you.
0: I do not like the traffic.
1: Okay.
0: Yeah. I don't like the traffic.
1: Mm-hmm.
0: It's bad.
1: Mm-hmm.
0: And I don't particularly care for traveling either. I mean, I like traveling, but I don't like airports.
1: Like the whole
0: process.
1: I feel
0: like I've said that recently. Yeah, so let me tell you a funny, it's not really funny, it's almost alarming. So on our way home from the cruise, we were at Fort Lauderdale Airport, and our first flight got canceled. We were supposed to fly to JFK and then from JFK to Bradley. This is kind of a wild day. So we ended up rescheduling a flight directly from Fort Lauderdale to Hartford, Connecticut.
1: Okay.
0: But it was later. So, and then that flight ended up getting delayed and delayed and delayed. So we didn't end up leaving Fort Lauderdale until after midnight. We landed at like 2:30 in the morning. We were like wheels up from Hartford Airport at just before 4, and we got back to Claremont at like 6.
1: Wow.
0: So let me back up just a little bit. So while we're sitting there wasting this entire day, I could not sit anymore. I was like, I've got to move. I've got to like walk around. I got to do something. I'll go into these shops. I'll find a window and watch planes land. Anything. I just have got to. I can't sit. So, walking around this airport, and we see these two young ladies are walking in front of us, and these younger people keep asking one of these two, you know, ladies for a photograph. I didn't recognize who it was. And then we walk by somebody else, and I happen to notice this young man. He looks at her, and then he kind of looks back to one of his friends and mouths

0: It's like, did you see her? Some words to that effect. So I was like, who the heck is this person, right? Mm-hmm. So I make some mental notes of what she looked like, and I go back to my seat, and I type into Google Gemini, you know, this is the description of this person. Who is it? And Google Gemini says, oh, that's Krishan Rock.
1: I have no idea who that is.
0: Okay. Well, she's apparently an influencer.
1: Okay.
0: She was involved in some sort of a Spike TV reality show or something. Apparently, my 20-year-old son knew who she was.
1: Okay.
0: So then I said to Google Gemini, I said, why is she in the Fort Lauderdale airport right now? And it comes back to me and it says, well, she was in the Fort Lauderdale airport right now, but she just landed. She's on her way to Miami with so-and-so for a two-day takeover. They're doing this, that, and the other thing. It's going to be live streamed. Would you like to watch it? And I'm like, not only do I not want to watch that, but I have no interest in this program whatsoever anymore. I don't want people to be able to, like, mine my life.
1: Yeah.
0: In, like, the snap of a fingers and figure this stuff out.
1: Yeah.
0: And it was at that moment that I got rid of all social media.
1: Completely. Really?
0: Yeah, done, gone.
1: Huh.
0: Just so I'm getting, like, I'm just not, I don't want that level of invasion. And I, to put it another way, I want my privacy.
1: You know what I mean? It.
0: I'm going to sound like an old codger, but I just think that, like, most of what you see on there is garbage. It's not real. It's a highlight reel that people have. I'm done with it. Tapped out. What are you typing? Who's Krishan Rock?
1: No, I'm actually seeing what AI knows about you.
0: Oh, please don't. My youngest son has done this.
1: Has he?
0: Yeah. You don't have to read everything.
1: I won't. Boy, this is long. Oh, there's your phone number.
0: Really?
1: For the city. For the police chief. Yeah. Huh. Oh, you went to Stevens High School, huh?
0: I did, yeah. No. Sure did.
1: Class of 2000?
0: Correct.
1: Wow.
0: How does it know that?
1: I don't know. It says your dad, Bill Wilmot, worked for Claremont Police Department. Multiple generations of family have connections to the agency, including FBI and National Academy graduates.
0: Hmm.
1: Wow.
0: I don't like that.
1: Isn't that weird?
0: Yeah, I'm not a fan.
1: It's crazy.
0: I'm not a fan.
1: I've done it to me. It's weird.
0: Yeah. So,
1: That took 5 seconds.
0: Yeah. My last story for that day, we land, we get our car, we're heading home. I'm just north of Springfield, Massachusetts. I'm tired. Like, it's been a long day in the airport, on airplanes, like, weather delays, sitting in the airplane on the tarmac with this biblical storm rolls through, and it was like, we're never leaving here. Never.
1: We are trapped in Florida forever.
0: Which I'm fine with, but not on an airport. On an airplane, on the tarmac. So, just north of Springfield, Mass, and I'm on 91, and I think there was 3 lanes, could have been 4 in this particular area, but we're just north of Springfield, Mass, and I see headlights coming towards me, and I'm thinking, like, that looks kind of strange, but I'm exhausted, right? And all of a sudden, this car passes me, going, I don't know how fast.
1: On the highway?
0: On the highway, on my side of the road.
1: Yikes.
0: And I was like, oh, you know, I had some choice words to say or whatever. And then moments later, I saw 3 Mass State Troopers heading south in the southbound lane. So the following day, we were checking the internet and found a story from that very wrong way driver who ended up hitting, like, intentionally hitting a Mass State trooper, sending him to the hospital.
1: Huh.
0: That trooper also had a canine in the car with him. That canine ended up having to be treated for injuries. And then they bounced off the trooper car and hit a civilian vehicle also in the northbound lane.
1: Dang.
0: Crazy.
1: Yeah.
0: Drunk driver.
1: Yeah.
0: That's probably the first time I've actually had a wrong way driver on an interstate like that. I mean, they were like just they
1: like going. Like
0: we were like mirror to mirror passing one another. I'm like, that is cray cray.
1: Yeah. I've had one slower.
0: Oh yeah.
1: And that scared me.
0: It was one of it's nerve-wracking, isn't it? It's weird why it's nerve-wracking, because you pass cars on John Stark Highway at 55 miles an hour, but it's like, you don't belong here.
1: Right.
0: And if you're over here, that signals some sort of big problem.
1: Yes.
0: You know?
1: There's an issue right now.
0: Yeah, whether that's... this is related to, like, impairment or... some sort of like acute mental health crisis, and we don't know, but
1: yeah
0: it's nerve wracking.
1: Like, I always took it as the one time I wasn't even thinking stuff like that. I'm like, wow, that guy made a mistake. They went the wrong direction.
0: Yeah.
1: That's a mistake.
0: Yeah,
1: I was on the Spalding Turnpike back when I worked in Portsmouth, and it happened. I'm like, this is before cell phones or anything, so you can't alert anyone. You just have to keep going and hope it doesn't happen.
0: Yeah.
1: Like, that was one of two weird things I saw in the Spalding. The other thing that was weird is I saw a car on the side of the road completely engulfed in flames. I'm like,
0: anybody around it or just sitting there burning?
1: Just sitting there burning. It was the weirdest thing. I'm like, there's a car burning. Now I'm thinking about it, like, wonder if people were inside the car. I never thought about that. That's tragic.
0: It could be. Anyway.
1: It was 2000.
0: Yeah.
1: So long ago.
0: I have a 10 o'clock, I think, at Claremont. So
1: is that,
0: as much as I'd like to...
1: Is that with
0: the aliens?
1: Aliens?
0: Yeah, it's with the aliens.
1: So if you see somebody that's like 8 feet tall, blonde hair, blue eyes, looks kind of Norse, Scandinavian, Finnish.
0: Name him Steve.
1: Sven.
0: Sven.
1: Sven. Yes.
0: Doesn't Newport have a very... rich history with the Swedes?
1: Finns.
0: Finns, okay.
1: Finnish, yes. That's Onela. He's the king of the Finns.
0: Okay.
1: Yes. It was like Finns and Greeks. And French Canadians.
0: Of course.
1: There's like French Canadians everywhere. Have you done
0: Northern New England.
1: You done the 23andMe?
0: No.
1: Would you?
0: I don't know.
1: Me too.
0: Because again, I'm about my privacy.
1: I don't want somebody taking my DNA and planting it somewhere.
0: You know, we miss so much opportunities to talk and pontificate about various topics because we weren't with one another for a long period of time. But
1: yes.
0: Like, when you said 23andMe, the first thing that I think about is Nancy Guthrie.
1: Why?
0: Well, because that whole investigation, her going missing, and then, like, there being DNA, and then if you remember with the Idaho college students who were murdered, the way that they found the killer was through those profiles.
1: Oh,
0: I don't
1: really?
0: Know if it was 23andMe.
1: Or Ancestry.com.
0: Yeah, quite frankly, I don't know if 23andMe actually shares that data, but a lot of those companies do, and then they are able to get, like, you know, if your cousin, if you did it, they can get a profile, and like distantly they can kind of like work their way back in to figure out who the suspect is, because all that stuff can become available. It's really kind of interesting from an investigative standpoint.
1: Sure.
0: From a privacy standpoint, I'm just getting more and more like I don't want everybody in my business.
1: You don't need to know that 0.5% of you grew up in Slovakia.
0: I mean, I think that there's interest in that.
1: Sure.
0: But if I could – so I would absolutely get the data if I could have the data and then be reasonably assured that the data just doesn't go into the ether.
1: Right.
0: I don't particularly care for that.
1: Yeah. I know.
0: But I would be interested to know, like, how much of a mutt I really am.
1: Mm-hmm.
0: I believe that I'm quite the mutt, though.
1: What do you mainly? Your family story is what?
0: Yeah, so my mother's – family, my grandmother is almost entirely French Canadian. She only spoke French when she started school.
1: Mm.
0: And then my maternal grandfather, I don't necessarily know all of it. So I kind of consider my mom's side mostly French Canadian.
1: Mm-hmm.
0: And then my father's side is more Scandinavian from my grandmother.
1: Okay.
0: And I don't really remember so much what my paternal grandfather is, but so European and French.
1: Okay.
0: She, yeah. I don't think I have any of the fun ones. I don't have any Italian. I don't have any Irish.
1: Yeah.
0: You know?
1: Those are the fun ones.
0: Exactly. I'm pretty like run of the mill, Northern New Englander. I've got some, a whole bunch of French Canadian.
1: Yeah. We had, one of Christine's friends over this weekend, he and his wife and their son, they spent the weekend with us, and he did the Ancestry.com. Now, he always associated himself with Irish and Polish. Like, he thought it was 50-50.
0: Yeah.
1: Mom, dad. And come to find out, and then some French-Canadian, he thought. Come to find out, the French-Canadian part that he thought was actually Irish that moved to Canada and picked up the French language and then moved down here. So there was no actual French portion of it. They just lived in Canada and then came down. So
0: no kidding.
1: Yeah, so the whole French-Canadian stories that he grew up knowing was actually not even French-Canadian. It was just Irish people living in Canada, which never knew even existed.
0: Yeah, that's super interesting. Are you going to do it?
1: I don't know. I'd like to, but again, like, I don't want to be a conspiracy theorist, but I love it.
0: Yeah, the conspiracy theories are fun.
1: It's the best.
0: Yeah.
1: I don't want my DNA out there. Like, I don't want somebody having a copy of my DNA on file and then clone me.
0: Yeah.
1: And sell it to the aliens.
0: Well, I'd be okay with that.
1: Really?
0: I think for me, it's not even so much that. I just think when we were talking about like privacy and stuff like that, I think it's just I'm just getting old, and I just don't want everybody knowing my every move all the time.
1: Right.
0: I don't care for that. It just doesn't feel right.
1: So should I take the tracker off your car?
0: Please. Or? I would really appreciate
1: it. It's in
0: that.
1: Your trunk. Yeah. Just to let you know.
0: And you know, some people will hear that and they'll be like, oh, well, you know, you're on the internet and you use Google and AI, and you have, you know, these algorithms, and you drive a car that has this, you know, infotainment system that sees where you go and what you do. And yeah, I get it. But like, if I don't have to, like, I don't want to open myself up anymore.
1: Yes.
0: You know, and I just, there's also a going back to the social media thing, I'm sorry that I'm sort of stuck on that, but like, there's such a fakeness to that whole thing that I am just so done with.
1: Mm-hmm.
0: Like, it's just not real.
1: Like the mother of the year, that is definitely not the mother of the year.
0: Yeah, and you know, what people put on there is garbage. It's just not the truth. It's not their life. It's like,
1: right.
0: I know who you are, and I know too much about you. And yeah, that is not your story.
1: Right.
0: That's the story that you're trying to tell everybody, but that's not your story. And I don't know.
1: Yeah.
0: Do you
1: think Facebook was created by the government as a way to people willingly give up their information so it can be stored elsewhere and they can compile?
0: That's deep. I don't think it was created by the government. Mm. I think it was created by Zuckerberg and
1: nerds.
0: I think it requires regulation, which it doesn't have, because I think that it's doing terrible things to people, mostly children, and I think it's just awful. And I think this whole thing is like robbing humans, particularly the little humans, from like what is most precious about life, which is like going outside and having human interaction,
1: right,
0: and meeting people organically and, like, you know,
1: not worrying about how many likes you got.
0: Correct. Mm-hmm. Yeah. Or not 110 times a day seeing how much of a failure you are because you know you're 14 years old but you didn't day trade yesterday and make $3.5 million on the sale of one stupid stock or something crazy like that, you know.
1: Sure.
0: So like all day long kids and young teenagers are reinforced with just like how terrible they are and how they don't match up, and mm-hmm. you know, they just burrow into their house and look into their screen and don't connect with people, don't go outside, don't, like, how much time did you spend when you were a young adult, a kid, teenager or younger, outside in the woods?
1: Oh, a lot more than our kids do.
0: Oh, yeah.
1: Absolutely. I mean, I did have my fair share of television, I'll be honest, like, I loved TV, but I would also get bored and then go out and, like, break off dead sticks that are stuck on the tree.
0: I heard a statistic, actually, on the way over here. I was listening to a podcast that in 2026, 20 to that 60% of men, I think it's 60%. It's well over a majority. I think it's 60%. 60% of men aged 20 to 30 get less outside time than 20 to 30 year old men who are incarcerated.
2: Really?
0: Yeah.
2: Wow.
0: Because they sit inside, they're on screens, they're on their phone, they don't go outside. When they're done working, hopefully it's not remotely, they're sitting in their living room on their screen, you know, virtually dating or whatever it is that they're doing, not going outside, which is just bad all around.
1: I'm probably in that percentile at this point.
0: Really?
1: Yeah, I mean,
0: you're also not 20 to 30. You're in the 50 to 60 range.
1: Right. I'm in the percentile. I want to go home and sit.
0: But yeah.
1: I just want to go home. I want to sit. So I want a competitive sit. That's what I'm training for.
0: As I was talking about, like, how I'm just not running as much as I used to, I'm also doing other things that are signaling that I'm aging. Like, I have this...
1: Yeah, you're grumpier now.
0: Oh, grumpier. But I've also this particular season, I've taken much more, like, ownership and enjoyment over, like, my lawn.
1: Oh, yes.
0: In, like, weeding gardens.
1: Mm-hmm.
0: And, like, you know, I actually said earlier this summer, I was like, I think I have a weed addiction. Different kind of weed to our listeners, but yeah. Like,
1: I think that's your 40s when you finally accept these things.
0: Yeah. Like, I don't care about going to run a marathon in X time now. Mm-hmm. I want my lawn to look like I'm the base general and there's not like one blade of grass out of place. I don't want
1: Your lawn's brutal too.
0: Yeah, but
1: the hill?
0: Yeah, but you know,
1: that's a hill.
0: I just stay on top of it the time. Yeah.
1: You have to hand mow it.
0: Like, oh, I hand mow it. Yep.
1: That's hard.
0: Yeah, and I've come into like a rhythm about how I do it. I mow, I weed whack, I leaf blow, I you know, use the edger around the walkways. I'm like, yeah, I'm getting old, man.
1: Yeah.
0: Yeah, things change. Priorities change, right?
1: Have you started bird watching?
0: Not really.
1: That's on its way.
0: Yeah, is it?
1: It will be.
0: Yeah.
1: Yeah, it's next.
0: I certainly take notice.
1: It's next.
0: Yeah, we had a couple of robins build a nest in the garage again for like the fourth or fifth year in a row, and we were pretty invested in their in their development. I do have I did get Blink cameras again. I know to our listeners they're going to say, well, it doesn't square with what you were saying earlier about, you know, surveillance on your life, but I'm surveilling my house.
1: Right. No, it's a wise move. We have the same thing.
0: Yeah, so I've got them all over. I can see every side of the house now. Mm-hmm. But what's the coolest is that, like, my cameras will actually give me a description of what's going on.
1: Yes.
0: It'll be like, you had a deer walk through your backyard.
1: Yes.
0: I'm like, oh, cool. Is it the buck? You know, or my children will get home and they'll do something foolish, like God only knows what they're doing. Last week, my youngest was outside on the patio grilling in the rain. So I sent him a message. I'm like, what are you doing? I'm cooking lunch. I didn't want to make a mess in the kitchen. It's raining.
1: Wow.
0: Cover my grill after.
1: Yeah, but being...
0: I'm just kidding. So I said, what are you making?
1: Yeah.
0: And so he sends me a picture. He had gone to the store and he'd bought two T-bones for himself. And I'm like, dude.
1: How?
0: Well, he's working. He's working at Sullivan County Nursing Home. So he's got a job.
1: Yeah.
0: You think I ever see any of the green from that? No, none of it.
1: Did you even get any steak out of it?
0: Absolutely not.
1: Oh.
0: Ate every bit of it. And then they had some thing going on at work, so he made brownies. Do you think I got a brownie? Not a single one.
1: Lane.
0: I'm like, bro, you're outside grilling in the rain because you don't want to make a mess in the kitchen, but now you're going to bake brownies?
1: Right.
0: The brownies are going to make way more of a mess than you making yourself something tasty to eat.
1: So, right.
0: Anyway, thankful for...
1: Where's the dad tax? There should be a dad tax.
0: Yeah, there should be.
1: You need to implement this.
0: Right.
1: Your governmental system is all askew.
0: Yeah, the dad tax is you take my car, you drive it down to E, you leave me with no gas and more miles on the motor.
1: And no steak.
0: And no steak, yeah.
1: Just a bite.
0: But fortunately... I got to witness what was going on and engage meaningfully in the moment because of my surveillance system.
1: Mm-hmm. See, my daughter will put on concerts for the Blink.
0: Oh, I do that. I do similar stuff.
1: You do it?
0: Well, like when I'm cutting the grass. I actually said this over the weekend. I was mowing the lawn. I had earbuds in. And I was listening to some, I don't know, it was like 1990s music or something like that. Some song came on that made me want to dance.
1: TLC.
0: So, yeah, Waterfall. So I found a camera and I went and I had a silent disco with my mower. You know what I mean? It's like I was like dancing with
1: Fred
0: my
1: Astaire,
0: mower.
1: Fred Astaire, just dancing away.
0: I got to be honest, I think Aggie has some competition up against my push lawnmower.
1: Oh, you never
0: that
1: know.
0: That Honda mower. Can move.
1: I bet. Well,
0: hips don't lie, bub.
1: It's not the mower. It's the mowee.
0: That's it. So, I experiment with that stuff, too.
1: We end up, I know you've got to run. We end up putting, like, our leftover vegetables and stuff in front of the camera.
0: Oh, for, out back, for deer?
1: Just in case somebody comes by.
0: And what do you get? Skunks?
1: No. Really? Raccoons or the deer.
0: Really?
1: We have one. In the winter, we had two. And that was only one, so I don't know if the other one got killed or whatnot. But we have one doe that will come through.
0: We have two babies right now. Huh. We have at least one big doe. There might be two, but we have a buck. We have like a four pointer.
1: Nice.
0: Yeah.
1: We've never had a buck.
0: Yeah, he doesn't come around as often, but I've probably got like three pictures of him now. He's a little guy. I assume that he was a baby. And back there, and so he's obviously right, but he's just coming back to places he knows. That's my guess. Last summer we had two babies with spots, and one summer day we were sitting outside, and one of these baby deer was nursing from its mother, and it like detached from her, and you could see milk on it.
1: Really?
0: Yeah, it was cool.
1: Right in front of the camera.
0: Well, no, I didn't have cameras at the time. We were outside. We watched it.
1: Wow.
0: Yeah, it was kind of neat.
1: How did you not spook it?
0: It was a little bit further up.
1: Okay.
0: And so we were just sitting outside by the house, and so we just...
1: Don't move.
0: Don't let the dogs out.
1: Yeah. Huh. All right, you got to run. So,
0: you want to try again next week?
1: Yeah, three in a row.
0: Yeah.
1: Let's do it, three-peat.
0: Yeah.
1: Chief, we'll talk to you next week.
0: Sounds good. Hey, LeBron James going to Philly. Did you know that?
1: Yeah, nobody cares.
0: Okay. He's still not as good as Michael Jordan. See you next week.
1: True story.
0: Yep.
1: Chief Brent Wilmot, 938. 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
7: Former Newport native Jay Lucas has pleaded guilty in federal court to running a $50 million investment fraud scheme. Lucas, 71, of Portsmouth and Manhattan, admitted Friday in New York federal court to securities fraud, wire fraud, money laundering, and investment advisor fraud. Prosecutors say he raised more than $50 million from investors by promising to put the money into early-stage health and wellness companies. Instead, much of it went to personal expenses, earlier investors in a Ponzi-style fashion, and other ventures. One of those ventures was the purchase of the Claremont Eagle Times newspaper in 2022. Lucas, a Newport native and founder of the Sunshine Initiative, aimed at revitalizing the area, bought the paper as part of that effort. The newspaper closed last summer after staff went unpaid. Lucas, the 1998 Republican candidate for New Hampshire governor, faces decades in prison. Sentencing has not yet been scheduled. A New Hampshire judge has reinstated Adam Montgomery's request for a review of his lengthy prison sentence on weapons and other felony charges. Montgomery is serving more than 43 years in a Virginia prison. His original sentence review was dismissed after the board said it never received his replies. He argued those letters never left the prison. The judge who chairs the sentence review board has now granted the motion to reinstate the request, though no hearing date has been set. Montgomery is also seeking to be returned to New Hampshire so he can face a new murder trial in the death of his 5-year-old daughter, Harmony. His earlier conviction was overturned by the state Supreme Court, and a hearing on the retrial is scheduled for next month. Republicans at the State House are fighting back after the Democratic National Committee moved against New Hampshire's first-in-the-nation presidential primary. State Representative Joe Sweeney of Salem is drafting a bill that would tie November ballot access for presidential nominees to their participation in the New Hampshire primary. The Democratic National Committee can make whatever sets of rules that they want, Sweeney said. We as a state can also make any sets of rules that we want in respect to who has ballot access. Under the proposal, candidates who skip the primary would still be able to appear on the general election ballot, but only after gathering 3,000 signatures. Democrats have already called the idea unconstitutional. Sweeney says the legal debate can wait. Right now, he says, New Hampshire needs to stand up for itself. The Athletics beat the Boston Red Sox 4-3 last night in Sacramento. The Sox entered the ninth inning down 3 runs, and they scored twice on a Connor Wong home run. But the comeback attempt fell short. Meanwhile, Cleveland won last night, so Boston's lead for the second American League wildcard spot is down to 1.5 games. New Hampshire is ranked number 1 in the country for healthcare. The annual report from the financial website WalletHub evaluated states based on cost, access, and outcomes using 44 indicators. State Health and Human Services Commissioner Lori Weaver said the ranking celebrates the strength of the Granite State's frontline workforce, especially nurses and physicians' assistants. A burn victim is being treated in a Boston hospital as the result of a fire Monday in Exeter. Channel 9 reported first responders were called to the Sig Sauer Gun Manufacturing Facility on Industrial Drive around 3:45 p.m. A hazmat crew found 2 3D printing machines on fire. In a statement, Sig Sauer said employees were evacuated and the company is grateful the fire was quickly contained. The cause of a crash Monday on I-93 North in Holderness is being investigated. A 60-year-old Plymouth man was seriously injured when his truck veered off the highway around 4 p.m. It went down an embankment and stopped in a wooded area. Michael Bisson had to be freed from the wreckage. He was airlifted to Dartmouth Hitchcock Medical Center. There is extra police presence in downtown Burlington today. Vermont State Police will be patrolling the area to help Burlington police. Governor Phil Scott made the decision to deploy the troopers, but Burlington Mayor Emma Mulvaney Stanak says she didn't know about it ahead of time. Still, she says she welcomes any state partners that would like to help make our community safer. The Vermont State Police patrols are expected to last a few weeks. Peter Welch and others are accusing the Trump administration of intimidating journalists. Senator Welch announced yesterday he and other Democrats are demanding the Justice Department provide information related to the issuing of subpoenas to journalists at the New York Times. The subpoenas were issued after the newspaper reported about the new Air Force One. In a letter to the DOJ, the senators say aggressive action toward journalists follows a clear pattern of pressuring news organizations that upset the president.
6: NBC News Radio, I'm Michael Kastner. The U.S. and Saudi Arabia have launched airstrikes on Iranian-backed groups in Iraq. The attacks carried out late Tuesday come after Iran launched ballistic missiles at U.S. forces in the Middle East. In a post on X, U.S. Central Command said all the missiles were successfully intercepted. A sanctions bill sponsored by the late Senator Lindsey Graham is receiving bipartisan support. More from Mark Mayfield.
8: The bill would double the amount of tariffs on countries that continue buying Russian oil and gas. It would also renew sanctions on Iran that were set to expire at the end of the year. On Tuesday night, the bill passed in the Senate on an 86-12 procedural vote. Final passage in the Senate is expected late this week. The vote came shortly after the funeral of the late Republican senator. President Trump has indicated he will support the measure. I'm Mark Mayfield.
6: At least 18 people have now been confirmed dead in Tuesday's major earthquake in Japan. Raf Sanchez with more.
9: Bridges, roads buckling all across the area. Train services suspended, including some of those high-speed bullet trains that Japan is known for. And the walls of a 16th century castle, popular with tourists, crumbling amid the tremors.
6: The quake, initially reported as magnitude 7.1, but later revised to 6.8, hit just as rush hour was getting underway in the country's southern Kumamoto prefecture. The Federal Reserve is expected to announce its interest rate decision today. Several Fed officials have recently expressed concern about persistently high inflation, and a majority of investors polled believe the Fed will hold rates steady. And actor Jared Leto is being accused of sexual misconduct by four women. The claims are coming out in a new BBC documentary called Jared Leto, Hollywood's Dark Secret. Michael Kastner, NBC News Radio.
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8: A new poll from Gallup suggests that Americans' economic pessimism is slightly easing this month. Here's Tammy Trujillo.
11: According to the poll, 22% of respondents said the nation's economic conditions are excellent or good, while 32% said they were only fair and 44% said they were poor. It appears to mark a shift from last month's polling results, which found 19% of respondents said economic conditions were excellent or good, 35% described the conditions as only fair, and 45% called them poor. The findings come as the Trump administration faces concerns about the economy ahead of the midterms. I'm Tammy Trujillo.
8: Johnson & Johnson is offering a multi-billion dollar settlement to resolve thousands of lawsuits that are tied to claims that its talcum powder products caused ovarian cancer. Michael Kastner reports.
6: The company says the proposed $5.5 billion deal would cover about 76,000 remaining claims and bring an end to years of litigation. Johnson & Johnson continues to deny its products caused cancer, saying the claims lack scientific support, but says the settlement would allow the company to move forward. The agreement still requires approval and participation from most remaining claimants. I'm Michael Kastner.
8: Elon Musk has launched a new financial service on his X social media platform. The tech billionaire announced the launch of X Money, which will provide banking and financial services for X Premium and Premium Plus subscribers.
12: 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And Willie Nelson is speaking out against the construction of data centers across the U.S. The 93-year-old country legend published an open letter on social media calling on residents in his hometown of Abbott, Texas, to fight against data centers invading our land. He said the last thing we need is a loud, water-thieving, light-polluting data center anywhere near our town. Consumer and Business News, I'm Mark Mayfield.
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20: A humid start to your morning. There is a flood watch in effect later. Today looks wet. Showers are likely all day with thunderstorms possible after 2 o'clock. High only reach near 70. More rain and fog tonight as temperatures fall into the mid-50s. Thursday stays wet with more showers and a chance of storms. Another high around 70. Then Friday looks better, mostly sunny and warmer with a high near 79.
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0: 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It is 10:01 WCNL AM Newport. That is going to do it for me, Steve. Have yourself a great day. Thank you for listening. Rain has not appeared yet, but it will. As predicted, we are going to see rain today, tonight, into tomorrow. Let's see exactly. Let's see if I can do an hourly look. A little looky-looky, shall we? I haven't actually looked at the hour-long forecast. Let me see. So basically, 2 o'clock is when the storm hits. The storm. But we could see rain up until 2. And then after that, it's like storm, bom, bom, bom, until at least 9 o'clock tomorrow morning. That's as far as I can go with my 24-hour hourly forecast. Humidity right now is 97%. It will be up to 100 in the 11 o'clock hour. Yeah. And then the warmest it'll be will be about 3 p.m. And then temperatures sinking a little bit. Approximately. Like, you know, this isn't an exact science. It is what it is. I'm not a meteorologist. I'm just a trained monkey. I can read things. I do have a website. It's pretty good that I use. That's where I get my weather. Well, we'll give you a weather forecast 3 times an hour. Local news will be twice an hour. Enjoy what we do have. Stay dry. Maybe if you get some errands to do, get out and do them now so you don't have to deal with popping out the umbrella later on. I will talk to you tomorrow. Thanks again to Chief Wilmot, Claremont PD. Oh, we didn't even talk about National Lindell. I was too busy derailing the conversation with aliens. Well, that is happening in Claremont on Tuesday. Also, Newport's is happening on Tuesday next week as well. All right. I'm gonna hang out for a while. I'll talk to you later. It's WCNL Country, AM 1010 and FM 94.7.
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8: I'm Kathy Fleck for WCNL News. New Hampshire is ranked number one in the country for health care. The annual report from the financial website WalletHub evaluated states based on cost, access, and outcomes using 44 indicators. State Health and Human Services Commissioner Lori Weaver said the ranking celebrates the strength of the Granite State's frontline workforce, especially nurses and physicians' assistants. Peter Welch and others are accusing the Trump administration of intimidating journalists. Senator Welch announced yesterday he and other Democrats are demanding the Justice Department provide information related to the issuing of subpoenas to journalists at the New York Times. The subpoenas were issued after the newspaper reported about the new Air Force One. In a letter to the DOJ, the senators say aggressive action toward journalists follows a clear pattern of pressuring news organizations that upset the president. The Athletics beat the Boston Red Sox 4-3 last night in Sacramento. The Sox entered the ninth inning down 3 runs, and they scored twice on a Connor Wong home run. But the comeback attempt fell short. Meanwhile, Cleveland won last night, so Boston's lead for the second American League wildcard spot is down to 1.5 games. For WCNL News, I am Kathy Fleck.
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4: For only the second time in its history, the American Red Cross is declaring a national blood crisis.
5: The Red Cross says that blood donations have fallen to a four-year summer low and is now encouraging people to step up. All blood types are needed, but especially type O blood. The supply of type O positive has now dropped below a one-day supply, according to a statement from the Red Cross. The situation's become so serious, it's now limiting distributions of certain blood products to hospitals. You can book an appointment to give blood by using the Blood Donor app or at redcrossblood.org. I'm Tammy Trujillo.
4: Johnson & Johnson is offering a multi-billion dollar settlement to resolve thousands of lawsuits tied to claims that its talcum powder products caused ovarian cancer. The company says the proposed $5.5 billion deal would cover about 76,000 remaining claims and bring an end to years of litigation. Johnson & Johnson continues to deny its products caused cancer, saying the claims lack scientific support. The company says the settlement would allow the company to move forward. Health update, I'm Scott Pringle.
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6: A humid start to your morning. There is a flood watch in effect later. Today looks wet. Showers are likely all day with thunderstorms possible after 2 o'clock. High only reach near 70. More rain and fog tonight as temperatures fall into the mid-50s. Thursday stays wet with more showers and a chance of storms. Another high around 70. Then Friday looks better, mostly sunny and warmer with a high near 79.
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6: Good morning. For WCNL News, I'm Kathy Fleck. Former Newport native Jay Lucas has pleaded guilty in federal court to running a $50 million investment fraud scheme. Lucas, 71, of Portsmouth and Manhattan, admitted Friday in New York federal court to securities fraud, wire fraud, money laundering, and investment advisor fraud. Prosecutors say he raised more than $50 million from investors by promising to put the money into early-stage health and wellness companies. Instead, much of it went to personal expenses, earlier investors in a Ponzi-style fashion, and other ventures. One of those ventures was the purchase of the Claremont Eagle Times newspaper in 2022. Lucas, a Newport native and founder of the Sunshine Initiative, aimed at revitalizing the area, bought the paper as part of that effort. The newspaper closed last summer after staff went unpaid. Lucas, the 1998 Republican candidate for New Hampshire governor, faces decades in prison. Sentencing has not yet been scheduled. The cause of a crash Monday on I-93 North in Holderness is being investigated. A 60-year-old Plymouth man was seriously injured when his truck veered off the highway around 4 p.m. It went down an embankment and stopped in a wooded area. Michael Bisson had to be freed from the wreckage. He was airlifted to Dartmouth Hitchcock Medical Center. For WCNL News, I am Kathy Fleck.
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7: There is a flood watch in effect today, as it will be a wet one. Showers are likely all day with thunderstorms possible after 2 o'clock. Today's high is 70. Expect more rain and fog tonight as temperatures drop into the mid-50s. Thursday stays wet with more showers and a chance of storms. Another high around 70. Then Friday looks like it should be better. Mostly sunny and warmer with a high near 79.
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7: A humid start to your morning. There is a flood watch in effect later. Today looks wet. Showers are likely all day, with thunderstorms possible after 2 o'clock. High only reach near 70. More rain and fog tonight as temperatures fall into the mid-50s. Thursday stays wet with more showers and a chance of storms. Another high around 70. Then Friday looks better, mostly sunny and warmer, with a high near 79.
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2: I'm Kathy Fleck for WCNL News. A burn victim is being treated in a Boston hospital as the result of a fire Monday in Exeter. Channel 9 reported first responders were called to the Sig Sauer Gun Manufacturing Facility on Industrial Drive around 3:45 p.m. A hazmat crew found two 3D printing machines on fire. In a statement, Sig Sauer said employees were evacuated and the company is grateful the fire was quickly contained. Republicans at the State House are fighting back after the Democratic National Committee moved against New Hampshire's first-in-the-nation presidential primary. State Representative Joe Sweeney of Salem is drafting a bill that would tie November ballot access for presidential nominees to their participation in the New Hampshire primary. The Democratic National Committee can make whatever sets of rules that they want, Sweeney said. We as a state can also make any sets of rules that we want in respect to who has ballot access. Under the proposal, candidates who skip the primary would still be able to appear on the general election ballot, but only after gathering 3,000 signatures. Democrats have already called the idea unconstitutional. Sweeney says the legal debate can wait. Right now, he says, New Hampshire needs to stand up for itself. For WCNL News, I am Kathy Fleck.
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2: Johnson & Johnson is offering a multi-billion dollar settlement to resolve thousands of lawsuits tied to claims its talcum powder products caused ovarian cancer. The company says the proposed $5.5 billion deal would cover about 76,000 remaining claims and bring an end to years of litigation. Johnson & Johnson continues to deny its products caused cancer, but says the settlement would allow the company to move forward. President Trump again calling for an interest rate cut, Mark Mayfield reports.
3: Trump spoke on Air Force One.
4: We should have the lowest interest rate in the world.
3: Trump told reporters the new head of the Federal Reserve, Kevin Warsh, is doing a fantastic job, but the Reserve Board is very political and some members may have bad intentions. Trump nominated Warsh and says he knows what Warsh wants to do. The Federal Reserve will announce its next rate decision on Wednesday.
2: The Coca-Cola company announced that milk brand Fairlife has resumed the majority of its production in the U.S. This comes after a ransomware attack halted operations. Coca-Cola, which purchased Fairlife in 2020, said their company's working diligently to restore impacted systems and operations. The beverage giant added that product quality and safety have not been impacted. And when you look at your bank account, does your brain hurt? Well, a study shows finances and brain health are really tied together. Tammy Trujillo explains.
5: British researchers looked at 2,700 people who were 80 years old and found those in the bottom 20% financially in their midlife were slower on cognitive tests and scored worse on memory tests in their later years. The study shows cognitive decline was slower for those better off financially at midlife. The study was published in the Innovation in Aging Journal.
2: And the CEO of Cracker Barrel is stepping down. The restaurant announced Monday Julie Messina will step down from the role next month. The news comes after she was caught in the middle of a controversy last year surrounding the restaurant's logo. Cracker Barrel's new logo had eliminated the image of a man known as Uncle Herschel sitting in a chair leaning against a barrel. The decision was quickly reversed after public backlash. I'm Monica Nelson with your consumer and business news.
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6: There is a flood watch in effect today, as it will be a wet one. Showers are likely all day with thunderstorms possible after 2 o'clock. Today's high is 70. Expect more rain and fog tonight as temperatures drop into the mid-50s. Thursday stays wet with more showers and a chance of storms. Another high around 70. Then Friday looks like it should be better. Mostly sunny and warmer with a high near 79.
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1: 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The Newport Police Department invites you to join them for National Night Out on Tuesday, August 4th from 5:30 to 8 p.m. at the Newport Town Common. 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WCNL will be broadcasting live from the event, so come say hello. National Night Out, Tuesday, August 4th, 5:30 to 8 at the Newport Town Common.
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2: I'm Kathy Fleck for WCNL News. A New Hampshire judge has reinstated Adam Montgomery's request for a review of his lengthy prison sentence on weapons and other felony charges. Montgomery is serving more than 43 years in a Virginia prison. His original sentence review was dismissed after the board said it never received his replies. He argued those letters never left the prison. The judge who chairs the sentence review board has now granted the motion to reinstate the request, though no hearing date has been set. Montgomery is also seeking to be returned to New Hampshire so he can face a new murder trial in the death of his 5-year-old daughter, Harmony. His earlier conviction was overturned by the state Supreme Court, and a hearing on the retrial is scheduled for next month. There is extra police presence in downtown Burlington today. Vermont State Police will be patrolling the area to help Burlington Police. Governor Phil Scott made the decision to deploy the troopers, but Burlington Mayor Emma Mulvaney-Stanach says she didn't know about it ahead of time. Still, she says she welcomes any state partners that would like to help make our community safer. The Vermont State Police patrols are expected to last a few weeks. For WCNL News, I am Kathy Fleck.
0: WCNL Country Weather, now. There is a flood watch in effect today, as it will be a wet one. Showers are likely all day with thunderstorms possible after 2 o'clock. Today's high is 70. Expect more rain and fog tonight as temperatures drop into the mid-50s. Thursday stays wet with more showers and a chance of storms. Another high around 70. Then Friday looks like it should be better. Mostly sunny and warmer with a high near 79.
5: 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If heaven

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5: There is a flood watch in effect today, as it will be a wet one. Showers are likely all day with thunderstorms possible after 2 o'clock. Today's high is 70. Expect more rain and fog tonight as temperatures drop into the mid-50s. Thursday stays wet with more showers and a chance of storms. Another high around 70. Then Friday looks like it should be better. Mostly sunny and warmer with a high near 79.
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2: I'm Kathy Fleck for WCNL News. New Hampshire is ranked number one in the country for healthcare. The annual report from the financial website WalletHub evaluated states based on cost, access, and outcomes using 44 indicators. State Health and Human Services Commissioner Lori Weaver said the ranking celebrates the strength of the Granite State's frontline workforce, especially nurses and physicians' assistants. Peter Welch and others are accusing the Trump administration of intimidating journalists. Senator Welch announced yesterday he and other Democrats are demanding the Justice Department provide information related to the issuing of subpoenas to journalists at the New York Times. The subpoenas were issued after the newspaper reported about the new Air Force One. In a letter to the DOJ, the senators say aggressive action toward journalists follows a clear pattern of pressuring news organizations that upset the president. The Athletics beat the Boston Red Sox 4-3 last night in Sacramento. The Sox entered the ninth inning down 3 runs, and they scored twice on a Connor Wong home run. But the comeback attempt fell short. Meanwhile, Cleveland won last night, so Boston's lead for the second American League wildcard spot is down to 1.5 games. For WCNL News, I am Kathy Fleck.
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Willie, Johnny, Merle, Hank. 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It was

0: Dolly, Patsy, Tammy, Loretta, all the pioneers in country are here. 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

0: 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When you listen to WCNL, you never have to worry about what our DJs will say. We don't play music that makes you blush, and we're safe to listen to with the kids in the car. 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
3: Players for all 32 NFL teams have checked in for training camp, and everyone will be at work today. Full squad workouts across the league are starting. A couple of quarterback headlines. The Steelers' Aaron Rodgers talked with reporters yesterday and says this season, his 23rd in the NFL, will be his last. Buccaneers QB Baker Mayfield is in camp without the contract extension he was hoping for. Mayfield, entering the last year of his deal, reportedly has cut off talks and will play this season on an expiring contract. Among the baseball last night, the Cubs remain hot, smacking the Cardinals 10-2. The Cubs did it without a home run. They pounded out 17 hits. DH Ian Happ had two of them.
4: Being able to score that many runs off the long ball and just guys producing and coming up with those big at-bats, it really wears on pitchers, I think, and I think it's something we're really good at.
3: The Cubs have now won 21 of their last 30 games. Also from baseball, the AL East race is tightening. The Yankees won while the Rays lost. Tampa's division lead over the Yanks down to a game and a half. I'm Matt McCoy.
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5: There is a flood watch in effect today, as it will be a wet one. Showers are likely all day with thunderstorms possible after 2 o'clock. Today's high is 70. Expect more rain and fog tonight as temperatures drop into the mid-50s. Thursday stays wet with more showers and a chance of storms. Another high around 70. Then Friday looks like it should be better. Mostly sunny and warmer with a high near 79.
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6: Well, my daddy left home when I was 3, and he didn't leave much to Ma and me. Just this old guitar and an empty bottle of booze. Now, I don't blame him because he run and hid, but the meanest thing that he ever did was before he left, he went and named me Sue. Well, he must have thought that it was quite a joke, and it got a lot of laughs from lots of folks. Seems I had to fight my whole life through. Some gal would giggle and I'd get red, and some guy'd laugh and I'd bust his head. I'll tell you, life ain't easy for a boy named Sue. Well, I grew up quick and I grew up mean. My fists got hard, my wits got keen. 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

0: At an old saloon on a street of mud, there at a table dealing stud, sat a dirty mangy dog that named me Sue. Well, I knew that snake was my own sweet dad from a worn-out picture that my mother'd had, and I knew that scar on his cheek and his evil eye. He was big and bent and gray and old, and I looked at him and my blood ran cold, and I said, "My name is Sue! How do you do? How are you gonna die?" Yeah, that's what I told him. Well, I hit him hard right between the eyes, and he went down, but to my surprise, come up with a knife and cut off a piece of my ear. But I busted a chair right across his teeth, and we crashed through the wall and into the street, kicking and a-gouging in the mud and the blood and the beer. I tell you, I've fought tougher men, but I really can't remember when. He kicked like a mule and he bit like a crocodile. I heard him laugh and then I heard him cuss, and he went for his gun and I pulled mine first. He stood there looking at me and I saw him smile. And he said, "Son, this world is rough, and if a man's gonna make it, he's gotta be tough. And I know I wouldn't be there to help you along. So I give you that name," and I said goodbye. I knew you'd have to get tough or die. And it's that name that helped to make you strong. Yeah. He said, "Now you just fought one hell of a fight, and I know you hate me and you got the right to kill me now, and I wouldn't blame you if you do. But you ought to thank me before I die for the gravel in your guts and the spit in your eye, because I'm the that named you Sue." I got all choked up and I threw down my gun, called him a paw and he called me a son, and I come away with a different point of view. And I think about him now and then, every time I try and every time I win. And if I ever have a son, I think I'm gonna name him Bill or George, anything but Sue. I still ain't that man.
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6: I'm Kathy Fleck for WCNL News. Former Newport native Jay Lucas has pleaded guilty in federal court to running a $50 million investment fraud scheme. Lucas, 71, of Portsmouth and Manhattan, admitted Friday in New York federal court to securities fraud, wire fraud, money laundering, and investment advisor fraud. Prosecutors say he raised more than $50 million from investors by promising to put the money into early-stage health and wellness companies. Instead, much of it went to personal expenses, earlier investors in a Ponzi-style fashion, and other ventures. One of those ventures was the purchase of the Claremont Eagle Times newspaper in 2022. Lucas, a Newport native and founder of the Sunshine Initiative, aimed at revitalizing the area, bought the paper as part of that effort. The newspaper closed last summer after staff went unpaid. Lucas, the 1998 Republican candidate for New Hampshire governor, faces decades in prison. Sentencing has not yet been scheduled. The cause of a crash Monday on I-93 North in Holderness is being investigated. A 60-year-old Plymouth man was seriously injured when his truck veered off the highway around 4 p.m. It went down an embankment and stopped in a wooded area. Michael Bisson had to be freed from the wreckage. He was airlifted to Dartmouth-Hitchcock Medical Center. For WCNL News, I am Kathy Fleck.
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7: There is a flood watch in effect today, as it will be a wet one. Showers are likely all day with thunderstorms possible after 2 o'clock. Today's high is 70. Expect more rain and fog tonight as temperatures drop into the mid-50s. Thursday stays wet with more showers and a chance of storms. Another high around 70. Then Friday looks like it should be better. mostly sunny and warmer with a high near 79.
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6: There is a flood watch in effect today, as it will be a wet one. Showers are likely all day with thunderstorms possible after 2 o'clock. Today's high is 70. Expect more rain and fog tonight as temperatures drop into the mid-50s. Thursday stays wet with more showers and a chance of storms. Another high around 70. Then Friday looks like it should be better. Mostly sunny and warmer with a high near 79.
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2: I'm Kathy Fleck for WCNL News. A burn victim is being treated in a Boston hospital as the result of a fire Monday in Exeter. Channel 9 reported first responders were called to the Sig Sauer Gun Manufacturing Facility on Industrial Drive around 3:45 p.m. A hazmat crew found two 3D printing machines on fire. In a statement, Sig Sauer said employees were evacuated and the company is grateful the fire was quickly contained. Republicans at the State House are fighting back after the Democratic National Committee moved against New Hampshire's first-in-the-nation presidential primary. State Representative Joe Sweeney of Salem is drafting a bill that would tie November ballot access for presidential nominees to their participation in the New Hampshire primary. The Democratic National Committee can make whatever sets of rules that they want, Sweeney said. We as a state can also make any sets of rules that we want in respect to who has ballot access. Under the proposal, candidates who skip the primary would still be able to appear on the general election ballot, but only after gathering 3,000 signatures. Democrats have already called the idea unconstitutional. Sweeney says the legal debate can wait. Right now, he says, New Hampshire needs to stand up for itself. For WCNL News, I am Kathy Fleck.
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1: The World Health Organization is launching a new effort to try to prevent drownings.
2: Every year, 300,000 people die from drowning, and it's among the leading causes of death among children. The organization wants to put in place what it calls 7 proven measures to reduce drowning deaths in an effort to help governments on the matter. That includes swimming and water safety education, threat preparedness for floods, and safety for work around water. I'm Michael Kastner.
1: A new study shows eating an avocado each day reduces the risk of heart disease in obese adults.
3: So this means that one small dietary modification every day can improve your long-term heart disease risk.
1: An author of the study, Janhavi Damani, says findings out of Penn State University show eating avocados regularly reduces low-density lipoprotein particles. These are proteins that transport bad cholesterol in the blood. Health update, I'm Sarah Lee Kessler.
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4: There is a flood watch in effect today, as it will be a wet one. Showers are likely all day with thunderstorms possible after 2 o'clock. Today's high is 70. Expect more rain and fog tonight as temperatures drop into the mid-50s. Thursday stays wet with more showers and a chance of storms.

in the woods. 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Yeah, Lucius Clay was a greedy old man, and a

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6: I'm Kathy Fleck for WCNL News. A New Hampshire judge has reinstated Adam Montgomery's request for a review of his lengthy prison sentence on weapons and other felony charges. Montgomery is serving more than 43 years in a Virginia prison. His original sentence review was dismissed after the board said it never received his replies. He argued those letters never left the prison. The judge who chairs the sentence review board has now granted the motion to reinstate the request, though no hearing date has been set. Montgomery is also seeking to be returned to New Hampshire so he can face a new murder trial in the death of his 5-year-old daughter, Harmony. His earlier conviction was overturned by the state Supreme Court, and a hearing on the retrial is scheduled for next month. There is extra police presence in downtown Burlington today. Vermont State Police will be patrolling the area to help Burlington Police. Governor Phil Scott made the decision to deploy the troopers, but Burlington Mayor Emma Mulvaney Stanak says she didn't know about it ahead of time. Still, she says she welcomes any state partners that would like to help make our community safer. The Vermont State Police patrols are expected to last a few weeks. For WCNL News, I am Kathy Fleck.
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7: There is a flood watch in effect today, as it will be a wet one. Showers are likely all day with thunderstorms possible after 2 o'clock. Today's high is 70. Expect more rain and fog tonight as temperatures drop into the mid-50s. Thursday stays wet with more showers and a chance of storms. Another high around 70. Then Friday looks like it should be better. Mostly sunny and warmer with a high near 79.
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4: There is a flood watch in effect today, as it will be a wet one. Showers are likely all day with thunderstorms possible after 2 o'clock. Today's high is 70. Expect more rain and fog tonight as temperatures drop into the mid-50s. Thursday stays wet with more showers and a chance of storms. Another high around 70. Then Friday looks like it should be better. Mostly sunny and warmer with a high near 79.
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1: Guilty undertaker sighs, the lonesome organ grinder cries, the silver saxophones say, ah, she refuse you. 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
2: I'm Kathy Fleck for WCNL News. New Hampshire is ranked number one in the country for health care. The annual report from the financial website WalletHub evaluated states based on cost, access, and outcomes using 44 indicators. State Health and Human Services Commissioner Lori Weaver said the ranking celebrates the strength of the Granite State's frontline workforce, especially nurses and physician's assistants. Peter Welch and others are accusing the Trump administration of intimidating journalists. Senator Welch announced yesterday he and other Democrats are demanding the Justice Department provide information related to the issuing of subpoenas to journalists at the New York Times. The subpoenas were issued after the newspaper reported about the new Air Force One. In a letter to the DOJ, the senators say aggressive action toward journalists follows a clear pattern of pressuring news organizations that upset the president. The Athletics beat the Boston Red Sox 4-3 last night in Sacramento. The Sox entered the ninth inning down 3 runs, and they scored twice on a Connor Wong home run. But the comeback attempt fell short. Meanwhile, Cleveland won last night, so Boston's lead for the second American League wildcard spot is down to 1.5 games. For WCNL News, I am Kathy Fleck.
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3: Every Friday night, there's a steady cloud of dust that leads back to a field filled with pickup trucks.

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6: A new poll from Gallup suggests that Americans' economic pessimism is slightly easing this month. Here's Tammy Trujillo.
7: According to the poll, 22% of respondents said the nation's economic conditions are excellent or good, while 32% said they were only fair and 44% said they were poor. It appears to mark a shift from last month's polling results, which found 19% of respondents said economic conditions were excellent or good, 35% described the conditions as only fair, and 45% called them poor. The findings come as the Trump administration faces concerns about the economy ahead of the midterms. I'm Tammy Trujillo.
6: Johnson & Johnson is offering a multi-billion dollar settlement to resolve thousands of lawsuits that are tied to claims that its talcum powder products caused ovarian cancer. Michael Kastner reports.
8: The company says the proposed $5.5 billion deal would cover about 76,000 remaining claims and bring an end to years of litigation. Johnson & Johnson continues to deny its products caused cancer, saying the claims lack scientific support, but says the settlement would allow the company to move forward. The agreement still requires approval and participation from most remaining claimants. I'm Michael Kastner.
6: Elon Musk has launched a new financial service on his X social media platform. The tech billionaire announced the launch of X Money, which will provide banking and financial services for X Premium and Premium Plus subscribers. 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And Willie Nelson is speaking out against the construction of data centers across the U.S. The 93-year-old country legend published an open letter on social media, calling on residents in his hometown of Abbott, Texas, to fight against data centers invading our land. He said, "The last thing we need is a loud, water-thieving, light-polluting data center anywhere near our town." Consumer and Business News, I'm Mark Mayfield.
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1: I'm Kathy Fleck for WCNL News. Former Newport native Jay Lucas has pleaded guilty in federal court to running a $50 million investment fraud scheme. Lucas, 71, of Portsmouth and Manhattan, admitted Friday in New York federal court to securities fraud, wire fraud, money laundering, and investment advisor fraud. Prosecutors say he raised more than $50 million from investors by promising to put the money into early-stage health and wellness companies. Instead, much of it went to personal expenses, earlier investors in a Ponzi-style fashion, and other ventures. One of those ventures was the purchase of the Claremont Eagle Times newspaper in 2022. Lucas, a Newport native and founder of the Sunshine Initiative, aimed at revitalizing the area, bought the paper as part of that effort. The newspaper closed last summer after staff went unpaid. Lucas, the 1998 Republican candidate for New Hampshire governor, faces decades in prison. Sentencing has not yet been scheduled. The cause of a crash Monday on I-93 North in Holderness is being investigated. A 60-year-old Plymouth man was seriously injured when his truck veered off the highway around 4 p.m. It went down an embankment and stopped in a wooded area. Michael Bisson had to be freed from the wreckage. He was airlifted to Dartmouth Hitchcock Medical Center. For WCNL News, I am Kathy Fleck.
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2: There is a flood watch in effect today, as it will be a wet one. Showers are likely all day with thunderstorms possible after 2 o'clock. Today's high is 70. Expect more rain and fog tonight as temperatures drop into the mid-50s. Thursday stays wet with more showers and a chance of storms. Another high around 70. Then Friday looks like it should be better. Mostly sunny and warmer with a high near 79.
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3: Papa drove a truck nearly all his life. You know it drove Mama crazy being a trucker's wife. The part she couldn't handle was being alone. I guess she needed more to hold than just a telephone. Papa called Mama each and every night just to ask her how she was and if his kids were all right. Mama would wait for that call to come in, but when Daddy'd hang up, she was gone again. Mama was a looker, Lord, how she shined. Papa was a good and loving, jealous kind.

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5: There is a flood watch in effect today, as it will be a wet one. Showers are likely all day with thunderstorms possible after 2 o'clock. Today's high is 70. Expect more rain and fog tonight as temperatures drop into the mid-50s. Thursday stays wet with more showers and a chance of storms. Another high around 70. Then Friday looks like it should be better. Mostly sunny and warmer with a high near 79.
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2: I'm Kathy Fleck for WCNL News. A burn victim is being treated in a Boston hospital as the result of a fire Monday in Exeter. Channel 9 reported first responders were called to the Sig Sauer Gun Manufacturing Facility on Industrial Drive around 3:45 p.m. A hazmat crew found two 3D printing machines on fire. In a statement, Sig Sauer said employees were evacuated and the company is grateful the fire was quickly contained. Republicans at the State House are fighting back after the Democratic National Committee moved against New Hampshire's first-in-the-nation presidential primary. State Representative Joe Sweeney of Salem is drafting a bill that would tie November ballot access for presidential nominees to their participation in the New Hampshire primary. The Democratic National Committee can make whatever sets of rules that they want, Sweeney said. We as a state can also make any sets of rules that we want in respect to who has ballot access. Under the proposal, candidates who skip the primary would still be able to appear on the general election ballot, but only after gathering 3,000 signatures. Democrats have already called the idea unconstitutional. Sweeney says the legal debate can wait. Right now, he says, New Hampshire needs to stand up for itself. For WCNL News, I am Kathy Fleck.
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2: Players for all 32 NFL teams have checked in for training camp, and everyone will be at work today. Full squad workouts across the league are starting. A couple of quarterback headlines. The Steelers' Aaron Rodgers talked with reporters yesterday and says this season, his 23rd in the NFL, will be his last. Buccaneers QB Baker Mayfield is in camp without the contract extension he was hoping for. Mayfield, entering the last year of his deal, reportedly has cut off talks and will play this season on an expiring contract. Among the baseball last night, the Cubs remain hot, smacking the Cardinals 10-2. The Cubs did it without a home run. They pounded out 17 hits. DH Ian Happ had two of them.
3: Being able to score that many runs without the long ball and just guys producing and coming up with those big at-bats, it really wears on pitchers, I think, and I think it's something we're really good at.
2: The Cubs have now won 21 of the last 30 games. Also from baseball, the AL East race is tightening. The Yankees won while the Rays lost. Tampa's

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1: 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The Newport Police Department invites you to join them for National Night Out on Tuesday, August 4th from 5:30 to 8 p.m. at the Newport Town Common. 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WCNL will be broadcasting live from the event, so come say hello. National Night Out, Tuesday, August 4th, 5:30 to 8 at the Newport Town Common.
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4: I'm Kathy Fleck for WCNL News. A New Hampshire judge has reinstated Adam Montgomery's request for a review of his lengthy prison sentence on weapons and other felony charges. Montgomery is serving more than 43 years in a Virginia prison. His original sentence review was dismissed after the board said it never received his replies. He argued those letters never left the prison. The judge who chairs the sentence review board has now granted the motion to reinstate the request, though no hearing date has been set. Montgomery is also seeking to be returned to New Hampshire so he can face a new murder trial in the death of his 5-year-old daughter, Harmony. His earlier conviction was overturned by the state Supreme Court, and a hearing on the retrial is scheduled for next month. There is extra police presence in downtown Burlington today. Vermont State Police will be patrolling the area to help Burlington Police. Governor Phil Scott made the decision to deploy the troopers, but Burlington Mayor Emma Mulvaney Stanak says she didn't know about it ahead of time. Still, she says she welcomes any state partners that would like to help make our community safer. The Vermont State Police patrols are expected to last a few weeks. For WCNL News, I am Kathy Fleck.
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5: There is a flood watch in effect today, as it will be a wet one. Showers are likely all day with thunderstorms possible after 2 o'clock. Today's high is 70. Expect more rain and fog tonight as temperatures drop into the mid-50s. Thursday stays wet with more showers and a chance of storms. Another high around 70. Then Friday looks like it should be better. Mostly sunny and warmer with a high near 79.
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0: WCNL Country Weather, now. There is a flood watch in effect today, as it will be a wet one. Showers are likely all day with thunderstorms possible after 2 o'clock. Today's high is 70. Expect more rain and fog tonight as temperatures drop into the mid-50s. Thursday stays wet with more showers and a chance of storms. Another high around 70. Then Friday looks like it should be better. Mostly sunny and warmer with a high near 79.
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2: I'm Kathy Fleck for WCNL News. New Hampshire is ranked number one in the country for health care. The annual report from the financial website WalletHub evaluated states based on cost, access, and outcomes using 44 indicators. State Health and Human Services Commissioner Lori Weaver said the ranking celebrates the strength of the Granite State's frontline workforce, especially nurses and physicians' assistants. Peter Welch and others are accusing the Trump administration of intimidating journalists. Senator Welch announced yesterday he and other Democrats are demanding the Justice Department provide information related to the issuing of subpoenas to journalists at the New York Times. The subpoenas were issued after the newspaper reported about the new Air Force One. In a letter to the DOJ, the senators say aggressive action toward journalists follows a clear pattern of pressuring news organizations that upset the president. The Athletics beat the Boston Red Sox 4-3 last night in Sacramento. The Sox entered the ninth inning down 3 runs, and they scored twice on a Connor Wong home run. But the comeback attempt fell short. Meanwhile, Cleveland won last night, so Boston's lead for the second American League wildcard spot is down to 1.5 games. For WCNL News, I am Kathy Fleck.
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4: For only the second time in its history, the American Red Cross is declaring a national blood crisis.
5: The Red Cross says that blood donations have fallen to a 4-year summer low and is now encouraging people to step up. All blood types are needed, but especially type O blood. The supply of type O positive has now dropped below a 1-day supply, according to a statement from the Red Cross. The situation's become so serious, it's now limiting distributions of certain blood products to hospitals. You can book an appointment to give blood by using the Blood Donor app or at redcrossblood.org. I'm Tammy Trujillo.
4: Johnson & Johnson is offering a multi-billion-dollar settlement to resolve thousands of lawsuits tied to claims that its talcum powder products caused ovarian cancer. The company says the proposed $5.5 billion deal would cover about 76,000 remaining claims and bring an end to years of litigation. Johnson & Johnson continues to deny its products caused cancer, saying the claims lack scientific support. The company says the settlement would allow the company to move forward. Health update, I'm Scott Pringle.
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6: Flood watch continues tonight as the rain continues. Expect more rain and areas of fog as temperatures drop into the mid-50s. Tomorrow stays wet with more showers and a chance of storms. Another high around 70. Then, Friday looks like it should be better. Mostly sunny and warmer with a high near 79.
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1: Some people say a man is made out of mud. 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
2: Well, I guess it was back in 63 when eating my cooking got the better of me, so I asked this little girl I was going with to be my wife. Well, she said she would, so I said I do. But I'd have said I wouldn't if I'd have just knew how saying I do was gonna screw up all of my life. Well, the first few years weren't all that bad. I'll never forget the good times we had, cause I'm reminded every month when I send her the child support. Well, it wasn't too long till the lust all died, and I'll admit I wasn't too surprised the day I come home and found my suitcase sitting out on the porch. Well, I tried to get in, she changed the lock. Then I found this note taped on the mailbox that said, "Goodbye, Turkey, my attorney will be in touch." So I decided right then and there I was gonna do what's right, give her fair share. But brother,

ain't heard nothing yet. Why, they give her the color television set, then they give her the house, the kids, and both of the car. See? Well, then they start talking about child support, alimony, and the cost of the court. Didn't take me long to figure out how far in the toilet I was. I'm telling you, they have made a mistake, cause it adds up to more than this cowboy makes. Besides, everything I've ever had worth taking, they've already took. While she's living like a queen on alimony, I'm working two shifts.

0: 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I'm going to be carrying food stamps. You get it, Judge? I'm going to be... That's not funny, huh?
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6: I'm Kathy Fleck for WCNL News. Former Newport native Jay Lucas has pleaded guilty in federal court to running a $50 million investment fraud scheme. Lucas, 71, of Portsmouth and Manhattan, admitted Friday in New York federal court to securities fraud, wire fraud, money laundering, and investment advisor fraud. Prosecutors say he raised more than $50 million from investors by promising to put the money into early-stage health and wellness companies. Instead, much of it went to personal expenses, earlier investors in a Ponzi-style fashion, and other ventures. One of those ventures was the purchase of the Claremont Eagle Times newspaper in 2022. Lucas, a Newport native and founder of the Sunshine Initiative, aimed at revitalizing the area, bought the paper as part of that effort. The newspaper closed last summer after staff went unpaid. Lucas, the 1998 Republican candidate for New Hampshire governor, faces decades in prison. Sentencing has not yet been scheduled. The cause of a crash Monday on I-93 North in Holderness is being investigated. A 60-year-old Plymouth man was seriously injured when his truck veered off the highway around 4 p.m. It went down an embankment and stopped in a wooded area. Michael Bisson had to be freed from the wreckage. He was airlifted to Dartmouth Hitchcock Medical Center. For WCNL News, I am Kathy Fleck.
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7: Flood watch continues tonight as the rain continues. Expect more rain and areas of fog as temperatures drop into the mid-50s. Tomorrow stays wet with more showers and a chance of storms. Another high around 70. Then, Friday looks like it should be better. Mostly sunny and warmer with a high near 79.
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6: Flood watch continues tonight as the rain continues. Expect more rain and areas of fog as temperatures drop into the mid-50s. Tomorrow stays wet with more showers and a chance of storms. Another high around 70. Then, Friday looks like it should be better. Mostly sunny and warmer with a high near 79.
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2: I'm Kathy Fleck for WCNL News. A burn victim is being treated in a Boston hospital as the result of a fire Monday in Exeter. Channel 9 reported first responders were called to the Sig Sauer Gun Manufacturing Facility on Industrial Drive around 3:45 p.m. A hazmat crew found two 3D printing machines on fire. In a statement, Sig Sauer said employees were evacuated and the company is grateful the fire was quickly contained. Republicans at the State House are fighting back after the Democratic National Committee moved against New Hampshire's first-in-the-nation presidential primary. State Representative Joe Sweeney of Salem is drafting a bill that would tie November ballot access for presidential nominees to their participation in the New Hampshire primary. The Democratic National Committee can make whatever sets of rules that they want, Sweeney said. We as a state can also make any sets of rules that we want in respect to who has ballot access. Under the proposal, candidates who skip the primary would still be able to appear on the general election ballot, but only after gathering 3,000 signatures. Democrats have already called the idea unconstitutional. Sweeney says the legal debate can wait. Right now, he says, New Hampshire needs to stand up for itself. For WCNL News, I am Kathy Fleck.
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4: Johnson & Johnson is offering a multi-billion dollar settlement to resolve thousands of lawsuits tied to claims its talcum powder products caused ovarian cancer. The company says the proposed $5.5 billion deal would cover about 76,000 remaining claims and bring an end to years of litigation. Johnson & Johnson continues to deny its products caused cancer, but says the settlement would allow the company to move forward. President Trump again calling for an interest rate cut, Mark Mayfield reports.
5: Trump spoke on Air Force One.
6: We should have the lowest interest rate in the world.
5: Trump told reporters the new head of the Federal Reserve, Kevin Warsh, is doing a fantastic job, but the Reserve Board is very political and some members may have bad intentions. Trump nominated Warsh and says he knows what Warsh wants to do. The Federal Reserve will announce its next rate decision on Wednesday.
4: The Coca-Cola Company announced that milk brand Fairlife has resumed the majority of its production in the U.S. This comes after a ransomware attack halted operations. Coca-Cola, which purchased Fairlife in 2020, said their company's working diligently to restore impacted systems and operations. The beverage giant added that product quality and safety have not been impacted. And when you look at your bank account, does your brain hurt? Well, a study shows finances and brain health are really tied together. Tammy Trujillo explains.
7: British researchers looked at 2,700 people who were 80 years old and found those in the bottom 20% financially in their midlife were slower on cognitive tests and scored worse on memory tests in their later years. The study shows cognitive decline was slower for those better off financially at midlife. The study was published in the Innovation in Aging journal.
4: And the CEO of Cracker Barrel is stepping down. The restaurant announced Monday Julie Messina will step down from the role next month. The news comes after she was caught in the middle of a controversy last year surrounding the restaurant's logo. Cracker Barrel's new logo had eliminated the image of a man known as Uncle Herschel sitting in a chair leaning against a barrel. The decision was quickly reversed after public backlash. I'm Monica Nelson with your consumer and business news.
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8: Flood watch continues tonight as the rain continues. Expect more rain and areas of fog as temperatures drop into the mid-50s. Tomorrow stays wet with more showers and a chance of storms. Another high around 70. Then, Friday looks like it should be better. Mostly sunny and warmer with a high near 79.
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8: I'm Kathy Fleck for WCNL News. A New Hampshire judge has reinstated Adam Montgomery's request for a review of his lengthy prison sentence on weapons and other felony charges. Montgomery is serving more than 43 years in a Virginia prison. His original sentence review was dismissed after the board said it never received his replies. He argued those letters never left the prison. The judge who chairs the sentence review board has now granted the motion to reinstate the request, though no hearing date has been set. Montgomery is also seeking to be returned to New Hampshire so he can face a new murder trial in the death of his 5-year-old daughter, Harmony. His earlier conviction was overturned by the state Supreme Court, and a hearing on the retrial is scheduled for next month. There is extra police presence in downtown Burlington today. Vermont State Police will be patrolling the area to help Burlington Police. Governor Phil Scott made the decision to deploy the troopers, but Burlington Mayor Emma Mulvaney-Stanax says she didn't know about it ahead of time. Still, she says she welcomes any state partners that would like to help make our community safer. The Vermont State Police patrols are expected to last a few weeks. For WCNL News, I am Kathy Fleck.
0: WCNL Country Weather, now. Flood watch continues tonight as the rain continues. Expect more rain and areas of fog as temperatures drop into the mid-50s. Tomorrow stays wet with more showers and a chance of storms. Another high around 70. Then, Friday looks like it should be better. Mostly sunny and warmer with a high near 79. Your weather, more often. 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
0: WCNL Country Weather, now. Flood watch continues tonight as the rain continues. Expect more rain and areas of fog as temperatures drop into the mid-50s. Tomorrow stays wet with more showers and a chance of storms. Another high around 70. Then, Friday looks like it should be better. Mostly sunny and warmer with a high near 79.
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5: Players for all 32 NFL teams have checked in for training camp, and everyone will be at work today. Full squad workouts across the league are starting. A couple of quarterback headlines. The Steelers' Aaron Rodgers talked with reporters yesterday and says this season, his 23rd in the NFL, will be his last. Buccaneers QB Baker Mayfield is in camp without the contract extension he was hoping for. Mayfield, entering the last year of his deal, reportedly has cut off talks and will play this season on an expiring contract. I'm on the baseball last night. The Cubs remain hot, smacking the Cardinals 10-2. The Cubs did it without a home run. They pounded out 17 hits. DH Ian Happ had two of them.
6: Being able to score that many runs without the long ball and just guys producing and coming up with those big at-bats, it really wears on pitchers, I think, and I think it's something we're really good at.
5: The Cubs have now won 21 of their last 30 games. Also from baseball, the AL East race is tightening. The Yankees won while the Rays lost. Tampa's division lead over the Yanks down to a game and a half. I'm Matt McCoy.
4: WCNL Country Weather, now. Flood watch continues tonight as the rain continues. Expect more rain and areas of fog as temperatures drop into the mid-50s. Tomorrow stays wet with more showers and a chance of storms. Another high around 70. Then, Friday looks like it should be better. Mostly sunny and warmer with a high near 79.
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1: 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Special appointments may also be made by calling 603-863-1294. 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The Newport Historical Society Museum is open every Sunday, 10 a.m. until 2 p.m.
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4: I'm Kathy Fleck for WCNL News. Former Newport native Jay Lucas has pleaded guilty in federal court to running a $50 million investment fraud scheme. Lucas, 71, of Portsmouth and Manhattan, admitted Friday in New York federal court to securities fraud, wire fraud, money laundering, and investment advisor fraud. Prosecutors say he raised more than $50 million from investors by promising to put the money into early-stage health and wellness companies. Instead, much of it went to personal expenses, earlier investors in a Ponzi-style fashion, and other ventures. One of those ventures was the purchase of the Claremont Eagle Times newspaper in 2022. Lucas, a Newport native and founder of the Sunshine Initiative, aimed at revitalizing the area, bought the paper as part of that effort. The newspaper closed last summer after staff went unpaid. Lucas, the 1998 Republican candidate for New Hampshire governor, faces decades in prison. Sentencing has not yet been scheduled. The cause of a crash Monday on I-93 North in Holderness is being investigated. A 60-year-old Plymouth man was seriously injured when his truck veered off the highway around 4 p.m. It went down an embankment and stopped in a wooded area. Michael Bisson had to be freed from the wreckage. He was airlifted to Dartmouth Hitchcock Medical Center. For WCNL News, I am Kathy Fleck.
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5: Flood watch continues tonight as the rain continues. expect more rain and areas of fog as temperatures drop into the mid-50s. Tomorrow stays wet with more showers and a chance of storms. Another high around 70. Then, Friday looks like it should be better. Mostly sunny and warmer with a high near 79.
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4: Flood watch continues tonight as the rain continues. Expect more rain and areas of fog as temperatures drop into the mid-50s. Tomorrow stays wet with more showers and a chance of storms. Another high around 70. Then, Friday looks like it should be better. Mostly sunny and warmer with a high near 79.
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In 49 and went to Detroit working on assembly line. The first year they had me putting wheels on Cadillacs. Every day I'd watch them beauties roll by, and sometimes I'd hang my head and cry, 'cause I always wanted me one that was long and black. One day I devised myself a plan that should be the envy of most any man. I'd sneak it out of there in a

in with my big lunchbox and with help from my friend. I left that day with a lunchbox full of gears. I've never considered myself a thief, but GM wouldn't miss just one little piece, especially if I strung it out over several years. The first day I got me a fuel pump, and the next day I got me an engine and a trunk. Then I got me a transmission and all the chrome. 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Now up to now my plan went all right, till we tried to put it all together one night, and that's when we noticed that something was definitely wrong. The transmission was a 53 and the motor turned out to be a 73, and when we tried to put in the bolts all the holes were gone. So we drilled it out so that it would fit, and with a little bit of help from an ADAP

But when we pulled out the switch, all three of them come on. The back end looked kind of funny, too, but we put it together, and when we got through, well, that's when we noticed that we only had one tail fin. About that time, my wife walked out, and I could see in her eyes that she had her doubts. But she opened the door and said, "Honey, take me for a spin." So we drove uptown just to get the tags, and I headed to ride on down Main Drag. I could hear everybody laughing for blocks around.

Yeah, Red Rider, this is the Cottonmouth in the Psycho Billy Cadillac. Come on. This is the Cottonmouth and Negatory on the cost of this machine there, Red Rider. You might say I went right up to the factory and picked it up. It's cheaper that way.

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0: More great country favorites up next, along with your Stormwatch 9 weather forecast on AM 1010, FM 94.7, WCNL Country. You're gonna
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3: Flood watch continues tonight as the rain continues. Expect more rain and areas of fog as temperatures drop into the mid-50s. Tomorrow stays wet with more showers and a chance of storms. Another high around 70. Then, Friday looks like it should be better. Mostly sunny and warmer with a high near 79.
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1: 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We called him Freckled Face, red-headed fool. He was different. He wasn't cool like

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